The summer of 1965 was a heady time for guitarist Wes Montgomery. In June of 1965, the band recorded at the Half Note Club in New York City. On the 4th of July, they performed at the Newport Jazz Festival, and they finished up the album in September the 22nd with Creed Taylor at Ben Gelder Studios in Inglewood Cliffs, New Jersey. I'm David Bassey. Here's one of two originals that remain on the album produced by Creed Taylor, No Blues.

Smoking at the Half Note is the album. It's Miles Davis's rhythm section from 1959. Wenton Kelly, Paul Chambers, and Jimmy Cobb. And Wes Montgomery at the guitar. A classic album that includes Unit 7 and 6 on 4. Two standards from the Wes Montgomery songbook. It's all here. We've got the depth and breadth of jazz on Jazz with David Bassey. 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So when did the light bulb become the symbol of a bright new idea? And when Thomas Edison invented it and the whole world got the message. So here's a new idea you might like. Now you can share your message with people just like you who listen to Jazz with David Bassey. And that, my friend, could shine a whole new light on your business. 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

Coming up, you've heard of the Monster Mash, the Midwest Mash. How about that? Well, you can just study just about anything online about Miles Davis from 1958. That was his version of Thelonious Monk's Straight No Chaser. A young man could even find out what brand of cigarettes he smoked that day. If you looked hard enough on the internet, Paul Chambers bass, Billy Joe Jones drums, Red Garland, and John Coltrane joining Miles Davis. Here's Adam Schroeder.

baritone saxophonist Adam Schroeder, and A Handful of Stars on Capri. Just like jazz, the world of business is full of ideas, some better than others. Here's one that might be good for your business. Now you can share your message with people just like you who listen to Jazz with David Bassey. 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

coming up. Michelle Camilo, On Fire. I was just thinking, I mentioned Miles Davis and cigarettes. The Gene Harris Big Band, sponsored by Philip Morris and Marlboro. In Russia, they called it the Marlboro Big Band. I wonder if they wore those ridiculous big white hats. Blue and Sentimental, a tribute to Basie on Concord Records. Incomparable pianist Gene Harris and a cool band. On Jazz with David Bassie, the depth and breadth of jazz. You know, cigarette companies used to have a big hand in supporting jazz and jazz musicians. Here's Michelle Camilo from the Dominican Republic, and he's on fire. Not with a cigarette. He's just actually on fire, right?

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I'm Mason Reed. A tragic incident occurred Monday at Six Flags Over Georgia in Cobb County, resulting in one death and several injuries related to a roller coaster. Police were called to the scene just before 4 p.m. and are investigating. The park has expressed sadness over the incident, extending condolences to the affected family and friends while cooperating with authorities. Riders were evacuated from the Goliath roller coaster following the incident, and more details are expected as the story develops. Krista Pike survived a botched execution attempt in Tennessee. After receiving two doses of the sedative pentobarbital, she was reported unconscious and breathing laboriously. Calls to 911 highlighted that she needed immediate medical attention. Pike, the only woman on the state's death row, initially required a ventilator but regained consciousness nearly a week later. Her case is raising questions about the execution process and the implications of using lethal injection. The news stream, powered by Seaboard Networks, delivering smarter radio,

From KUR News, I'm Josh. Kutztown University Foundation broke ground September 24th on a new 4.6 megawatt solar era on approximately 15 acres of foundation-owned land west of Golden Bear Village South. The project will include about 8,000 bifacial solar panels and is expected to generate 6.2 million kilowatt hours of power in its first year, with net income providing additional scholarships and resources for Kutztown University students. The project also represents a significant investment in a renewable energy and is expected to reduce carbon emissions by the equivalent of about 4,166 metric tons annually, comparable to removing roughly 1,000 cars from the road. Construction is expected to begin in October 2026, pending final township approval, with completion anticipated in summer of 2027. We check news hourly on KUR. I'm John.

So why is it called Armando's Rumba? Well, because the composer's name is Armando Anthony Chick Corea. I'm David Bassi. Here's Armando's Rumba by the 25-time Grammy-winning jazz legend Chick Corea, performed by accordionist Richard Galliano. Not just any accordionist, a great accordionist, with Tamir Hendeman at the piano this time, and an album on Resonance Records called Sentimental. Richard Galliano covering the music of Chick Corea.

Coming up, a second-generation jazz musician whose pop played the music in The Wizard of Oz. Richard Galliano, Sentimental is the album we just heard, and Chick Corea's popular number called Armando's Rumba, Resonance Records, and cool music from the accordion. Here's Autumn Breeze, Pete Chrisleave at the tenor saxophone, Dino's 83 on Bosco Records.

Mike Melvoin's composition, Autumn Breeze. Pete Chrisley at the saxophone with Nick Ciroli drums and Jim Huard at the bass, a band that played at Dino's in North Hollywood, and it's called Dino's 83. So when did the light bulb become the symbol of a bright new idea? And when Thomas Edison invented it and the whole world got the message. So here's a new idea you might like. Now you can share your message with people just like you who listen to Jazz with David Bassi. And that, my friend, could shine a whole new light on your business. 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

Coming up, a couple of Laura Nyro tributes. That's a song from a drummer, Stockton Hilbing. He's from Texas, and the album's called Patina on Armored Records. Cool Man Jack is the title of this song from Stockton Hilbing, preceded by Ancient Lights, an album from Paul Keeling, who comes from California. Spent most of his time up in B.C., Vancouver to be exact. Transition is the song from Ancient Lights, followed by Cool Man Jack. Here's Buy and Sell from Laura Nyro's catalog and Mark Winkler

vocalist and songwriter Mark Winkler, covering the music of one of his favorites, Laura Nyro, and the Laura Nyro Project on Cafe Pacific Records, the song entitled Buy and Sell. Just like jazz, the world of business is full of ideas, some better than others. Here's one that might be good for your business. Now you can share your message with people just like you who listen to Jazz with David Bassey. 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

Fred Hirsch is on his way with music, solo piano at that, at the Vanguard in New York City. We just heard Billy Childs and his tribute to Laura Nyro. We heard Mark Winkler's tribute, The Laura Nyro Project, and then Map to the Treasure from Billy Childs, a Grammy-winning outing with Sean Colvin at the vocals, and Chris Botti playing the trumpet on Save the Country. And a beautiful recording it is, both of them, in fact. Now, the music of Fred Hirsch on Palmetto Records, Alone at the Vanguard, and a composition entitled Work.

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I'm Mason Reed. In a developing story, President Trump is considering firing Kimberly Guilfoyle, the U.S. ambassador to Greece. This comes after reports that she allegedly used her position and connections to the Trump family to collect money from donors. Trump stated that his administration is not happy about these allegations as he left the White House for a campaign rally. Stay tuned for more updates on this situation. Attorneys for Diego Sarabia are requesting a gag order to limit public comments in a civil lawsuit involving allegations of sexual assault at a Cornell University fraternity in 2024. They argue that media coverage could influence potential jurors. The former student, known as Jane Doe, claims she was drugged and raped by multiple men. While no criminal charges have been filed, the New York Attorney General is investigating, and the case has sparked national discussions on sexual assault in colleges. The news stream, powered by Seaboard Networks, delivering smarter radio,

0: From KUR News, I'm Jaden Barr. The U.S. News and World Report has listed Kutztown University as number 107 in their first tier of the best regional universities for their northern region. This distinguishes Kutztown as a best regional university for 2027 in their annual ranking of U.S. colleges and universities. Kutztown has been ranked 5 spots higher than last year in this report and consistently ranked in the first tier since 2011. In addition, Kutztown has improved their standing by 9 spots to number 33 among the top public schools for regional universities in the North. The purpose of this report is for students and families to research data to enroll in universities. To learn more about this report, please visit www.usnews.com/best-colleges. We check news hourly on KUR. I'm Jaden Barr.
1: I've got some food for the soul for you right here on Cool Jazz Weekly. Everything fresh in the world of cool and contemporary jazz. It's Patrick Lamb with Food for the Soul. 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

It is Cool Jazz Weekly with Ray Narita and Chill Escape and Patrick Lamb starting off our show with Food for the Soul. Up next, an artist by the name of Before Dawn, spelled B-B-E, the number 4, and Dawn. The song is called Self-Care and seems to be a pattern in all of the Before Dawn's music. Back in March, they had a song called Breathe, and back in February, they had a song called Alone Time. So wanting you to, you know, get some alone time and breathe and take care of yourself. Most important thing you can do. It's Before Dawn with Self-Care here on Cool Jazz Weekly.

It is Cool Jazz Weekly, everything fresh in the world of cool and contemporary jazz with Tunes. Spells his name the number 2 and UNES, also known as North Tunes Woodall in the past. Changed his name up a little bit, shortened it. It's called I'm Blessed and Before Dawn. So lots of numbers in that set there, the number 2, the number 4. Before Dawn, self-care here on Cool Jazz Weekly. Up next, it's Greg Adams and East Bay Soul with a version of People Make the World Go Round on Cool Jazz Weekly.

It is Cool Jazz Weekly. A couple of Gregs right there. Greg Freeman featuring Gary Johnson with Journey. And Greg Adams and East Bay Soul with People Make the World Go Round here on Cool Jazz Weekly. Everything fresh in the world of cool and contemporary jazz with just a dash of the retro. Liked that new cover of that old classic, People Make the World Go Round, here on Cool Jazz Weekly. Greg Adams has done some cool covers over the years. If you know me, I do love cool covers of smooth jazz songs. He did this really cool version of Sade's Smooth Operator back in the day. Got to play that one sometime here on our Touch of the Retro. And it is our Touch of the Retro time here on Cool Jazz Weekly, but not going to play Smooth Operator today. Maybe for a future show here on Cool Jazz Weekly. Everything fresh in the world of cool and contemporary jazz with just a dash of the retro. For this one, I'm going to take you back to 1980. Absolutely love this song. I had forgotten about this song, honestly. Forgot that it even existed. It was one of those songs that did pretty well on the adult contemporary charts back in the early 80s, but, you know, for whatever reason, doesn't get a whole lot of airplay now. I guess the radio experts out there say that it's, you know, not a catchy enough song to still be playing today, but I tend to disagree. And I got to give props to the folks who run the satellite yacht rock radio station. They play this song, and they're actually who reminded me of this song. It kind of falls into the genre smooth soul or kind of blues jazz. Bozkaggs. We all remember Bozkaggs. You know, he's known for songs like JoJo and you know, songs like that. But, you know, he had this song as well, too. A song that was originally recorded in 1977, featuring artists like Steve Lukather of Toto fame. A little bit of the story behind this song is that five musicians worked as session musicians on Bozkaggs' album Down, Two, Then Left album. They also worked on another album that was produced by David Foster. Lisa Dalbello was asked to vocalize on this particular track, one of several demos that Lukather and other artists cut. Those demos led to those musicians being signed up to Columbia, which was Bozkaggs' label, as the core of the group Toto, of course. Now, this particular song was never actually featured on a Toto album, interestingly, but in 1980, Bozkaggs cut the song, with folks like Lukather providing backing. Lisa Dalbello happened to be in Los Angeles at the time and was invited to copy her vocal parts in the original demo. The Bozkaggs version of this song was the only previously unreleased track on Skaggs' 1980 album compilation Hits, which tended to top his career as a regular album artist. The Average White Band actually cut the song a few months earlier for their 1980 album Shine, which was produced by David Foster, but it was left off the album and not added until years later as a bonus track. Kind of find this song kind of bittersweet, haunting, not sure how to describe it. You know, I always use that word, haunting, but I absolutely love it. And once I get it in my head, it just stays there. It's one of those songs that, you know, once it's in your head, goes through your head all day. You wake up in the middle of the night, it's still there. Here's Bozkaggs from 1980, Miss Sun, here on Cool Jazz Weekly. It's our Touch of the Retro. Enjoy.

The new one from Mindy A. Bear here on Cool Jazz Weekly that features Delisha Thomas, and it's called The Way That You Love Me. Ah, yes, isn't love a beautiful thing? I have beautiful love in my life, my beautiful bride of almost 25 years, and my best friend Sal and Allie recently got married. I just was at their wedding a couple of weeks ago. Oh, what a beautiful, beautiful couple, and I just can't wait to see them celebrate 25 years and 50 and 75 years. So much love in the air, and we just wish them all the best in the world here on Cool Jazz Weekly. Everything fresh in the world of cool and contemporary jazz with just a dash of the retro. And before that, of course, was our touch of the retro, Boz Scaggs with Miss Sun here on Cool Jazz Weekly. Been a while since we have thanked the many radio stations that air Cool Jazz Weekly. And I might not even have them all listed here since some of them get us off the Pacifica Radio Network. But besides, of course, our flagship station, Kutztown University Radio, special hello to KOGR, Oak Grove Radio, WXVU, WNJL.com, KPTZ, WDFC in North Carolina, longtime affiliate, Mix 105 Indy, KUAW, WHPW, KROV, South Devon Sound Community Radio, Jazz Mix 95 Radio, Lazy Gold Radio, Blue Panda Radio, Odyssey Radio, the Global Community Radio Network, and recently we just signed on as well, KRZA. Thank you so much for being a part of the Cool Jazz Weekly family. 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

0: Little touch of traditional jazz right there with Dan Criskey, Up and Away here on Cool Jazz Weekly and the Detroit House Ensemble right before that featuring Nick Clow, Gabrielle here on Cool Jazz Weekly. 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

I'm Mason Reed. Krista Pike survived a botched execution attempt in Tennessee. After receiving two doses of the sedative pentobarbital, she was reported unconscious and breathing laboriously. Calls to 911 highlighted that she needed immediate medical attention. Pike, the only woman on the state's death row, initially required a ventilator but regained consciousness nearly a week later. Her case is raising questions about the execution process and the implications of using lethal injection. In a developing story, President Trump is considering firing Kimberly Guilfoyle, the U.S. ambassador to Greece. This comes after reports that she allegedly used her position and connections to the Trump family to collect money from donors. Trump stated that his administration is not happy about these allegations as he left the White House for a campaign rally. Stay tuned for more updates on this situation. The news stream, powered by Seaboard Networks, delivering smarter radio,

0: from KUR, I'm Tyler Cairns. Kutztown University is celebrating Hispanic Heritage Month from September 15th through October 15th. The month-long observance recognizes the history, culture, and contributions of Hispanic and Latin communities, including people with roots in Mexico, Spain, Central and South America, and the Caribbean. At Kutztown University, the Multicultural Center is hosting events throughout the month for students and the campus community. Activities include cultural trips, music, food, dancing, art, games, and other opportunities to learn and connect. Upcoming events include Cien Latinos Día Jón on September 22nd. The event is a Hispanic-inspired version of Family Feud, with snacks and prizes. On September 24th, students can attend Noche de la Escuadeta, featuring music, dancing, and community activities in the Multicultural Center's Unity Room. Other events later in the month include a guacamole and music event on September 29th, followed by an art event on October 5th and a bachata lesson on October 6th. The celebration will wrap up on October 13th with a movie night featuring tortilla soup. Registration is required for some trips and activities. Students can find sign-up information through the Multicultural Center's Instagram and Engage pages. We check news every hour on KUR. I'm Tyler Cairns.
1: From Quality Radio Productions, it's another hour of light and easy favorites. It's Something Beautiful. I'm Jake Longwell. Getting the program underway this time with Andre Kostolanets and his orchestra, and a piece from the West Side Story songbook. Here is Tonight.

Music from Roberto Inglés and the orchestra, their rendition of Laura, or Laura in Espanol. The voice of Jack Jones before that, The Mood I'm In. Moonlight and Roses from Stanley Black and the orchestra before that. As well as It Might As Well Be Spring from Ray Conniff. Embraceable You from Mitchell Ayers and his orchestra. The piano artistry of Ronnie Aldrich prior to that. Deep Purple. The distinctive voice of Johnny Mathis in that set as well, It's Not For Me to Say. The 101 Strings, with the music of Irving Berlin before that, Blue Skies, was the tune we heard. Jeff Steinberg and Senza Fine, and Andrea Costellanets at the top with Tonight. You are listening to an hour of light and easy favorites. It's Something Beautiful. I'm Jake Longwell. 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Our final set of the hour gets underway with the Westminster Concert Orchestra and their rendition of You'll Never Walk Alone.

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I'm Mason Reed. Krista Pike survived a botched execution attempt in Tennessee. After receiving two doses of the sedative pentobarbital, she was reported unconscious and breathing laboriously. Calls to 911 highlighted that she needed immediate medical attention. Pike, the only woman on the state's death row, initially required a ventilator but regained consciousness nearly a week later. Her case is raising questions about the execution process and the implications of using lethal injection. In a developing story, President Trump is considering firing Kimberly Guilfoyle, the U.S. ambassador to Greece. This comes after reports that she allegedly used her position and connections to the Trump family to collect money from donors. Trump stated that his administration is not happy about these allegations as he left the White House for a campaign rally. Stay tuned for more updates on this situation. The new stream, powered by Seaboard Networks, delivering smarter radio,

0: KUR News, I'm Jaden Barr. Kutztown University is celebrating a major milestone with its Early College Academy, a program where high school students from Berks, Lehigh, Schuylkill, Montgomery, and Northampton counties can take classes on campus and earn college credit that amounts to a full college semester while learning about the university experience. Since 2024, the program has graduated two cohorts of students and are welcoming a third cohort of 94 new students for this academic year, up by 38.2% from last year's enrollment. In fact, out of the 105 students so far that have successfully completed the program, 56 have gone on to become official students of Kutztown University. Provost and Senior Vice President for Academic Affairs, Dr. Lauren Basden-Arnold stated, "We are pleased to engage with our district colleagues across the region to offer this valuable opportunity to students completing their K-12 experience. We love welcoming these students into the Golden Bear family and aim to provide them an authentic college experience." Anyone interested is encouraged to visit the Early College Academy website or contact the Office of Clinical Education at 610-683-4256. We check news hourly on KUR. I'm Jaden Ball.
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Frank Porcel and the orchestra, My Love, Forgive Me. Eddie Barclay, La Vie en Rose. Back Home Again, Lex de Azevedo. The theme from Mahogany, from Botticelli. David Rose and the orchestra, El Condor Pasa. Valentino, Do What You Do. Paul Marriott, Colors of the Wind. The Holly Ridge Strings, 8 Days a Week. Perry LaMarca, Best of My Love. And Frank Checksfield at the top, Canadian Sunset.

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I'm Kennedy Collins. Two local runners, McKenna Duff and A.J. Schrag, are working to recreate America's first marathon in Stamford, Connecticut. Their goal is to inspire the community through the joy of running. Details about the marathon and how it aims to bring people together are still unfolding, but the enthusiasm is already building among local residents. Stay tuned for more updates on this exciting event. Krista Pike survived a botched execution attempt in Tennessee. After receiving two doses of the sedative pentobarbital, she was reported unconscious and breathing laboriously. Calls to 911 highlighted that she needed immediate medical attention. Pike, the only woman on the state's death row, initially required a ventilator but regained consciousness nearly a week later. Her case is raising questions about the execution process and the implications of using lethal injection. The News Stream, powered by Seaboard Networks, delivering smarter radio.

0: From KUR News, I'm Tyler Karens. Kutztown University's Early College Academy is growing for the 2026-27 academic year. The university says 94 high school students are now enrolled in the program. That's 38.2% increase from last year's enrollment. The students come from 27 school districts across Berks, Lehigh, Schuylkill, Montgomery, and Northampton counties. The Early College Academy launched in 2024. It gives high school students the chance to earn college credit while taking classes on Kutztown University's campus. Students also get to use university resources, work with college facility, and experience campus life before graduating from high school. Last year, 68 students completed the program. Of those students, 32 chose to continue their education at Kutztown this fall. Across the academy's first 2 years, 105 students have graduated from the program, with 56 going to Kutztown University. The university says the program can also help students reduce college costs and prepare for future careers. Kutztown is now recruiting students for the 2027-28 Early College Academic Cohort. We check news every hour on KUR. I'm Tyler Karens.
1: From Quality Radio Productions, it's another hour of relaxing instrumentals. It's Something Beautiful. I'm Jake Longwell. Getting the hour underway with the 101 Strings, and a tune from the Stevie Wonder songbook, My Cherie Amour.

Arthur Greenslade and the Orchestra, and a piece made popular by Kenny Rogers, Lucille. Roger Williams at the piano before that, Cherry Pink and Apple Blossom White, a huge hit for Perez Prado. The Romantic Strings prior to that, and their rendition of The Way You Look Tonight. John Fox and his orchestra, and a huge hit for James Ingram, 100 Ways. Wally Stott and the orchestra before that, Embraceable You. We heard from the Rendezvous Strings, their rendition of Feelings. Andre Kostolanets gave us Games That Lovers Play. Paul Morad and his orchestra before that, By the Time I Get to Phoenix. Of course, that was a huge hit for Glenn Campbell in the late 60s. And at the top of the set, it was the 101 Strings and their rendition of Stevie Wonder's My Cherie Amour. You are listening to Something Beautiful, an hour of easy listening instrumentals. I'm Jake Longwell. 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

I'm Kennedy Collins. Two local runners, McKenna Duff and AJ Schrag, are working to recreate America's first marathon in Stamford, Connecticut. Their goal is to inspire the community through the joy of running. Details about the marathon and how it aims to bring people together are still unfolding, but the enthusiasm is already building among local residents. Stay tuned for more updates on this exciting event. Krista Pike survived a botched execution attempt in Tennessee. After receiving two doses of the sedative pentobarbital, she was reported unconscious and breathing laboriously. Calls to 911 highlighted that she needed immediate medical attention. Pike, the only woman on the state's death row, initially required a ventilator but regained consciousness nearly a week later. Her case is raising questions about the execution process and the implications of using lethal injection. The News Stream, powered by Seaboard Networks, delivering smarter radio.

0: From KUR News, I'm Josh. Monday, October 5th, from 5 to 7 p.m. in the Multiculture Center. Celebrate our culture, our art with a paint and sip night inspired by Hispanic and Latin culture. 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No art experiences necessary. Just come ready to create and have fun. On Tuesday, October 6th, from 4 to 9 p.m. in the Multiculture Center. Come learn some bata moves, meet new people, and dance the rhythm. No dance experiences needed. Learn the basics while exploring the cultural roots of this Dominican-born dance tradition. Come ready to move, learn, and have fun. On Tuesday, October 13th at 7 p.m. in the Multiculture Center, close out Hispanic Heritage Month with a cozy movie night featuring tortilla soup. Enjoy chicken tortilla soup, a good movie, and great company as we wrap up a month of celebrating culture, heritage, and community. We check news early on KUR. I'm Josh.
1: 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It's Something Beautiful. I'm Jake Longwell. Opening the hour with a man who is best remembered for his extensive work with Frank Sinatra, Nelson Riddle. Here he is leading his orchestra through It's Only a Paper Moon.

Music from the Great American Songbook is played by guitarist Lyle Ritz, wrapping up that set. Have You Met Miss Jones? The Starborn Strings with special guest Alan Tew at the piano before that, Delta Dawn. Prisoner of Love from Herbert Rabin prior to that. We also heard from Sven Lebeck, Sounds of the Deep, guitar great Chet Atkins, and his take of the Elvis classic It's Now or Never. John Fox, with his rendition of a tune made famous by Dionne Warwick, Do You Know the Way to San Jose? Also back there, Frank Chaxfield and his version of the Dolly Parton classic, Here You Come Again. Reg Owen, prior to that, leading his orchestra through Thou Swell. Never Can Say Goodbye was performed by Percy Faith and the orchestra. And at the top, it was Nelson Riddle, leading his orchestra through It's Only a Paper Moon. You are listening to Something Beautiful. I'm Jake Longwell. If you want to get in touch, the email address is qualityradioproductions@gmail.com. 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If you'd like the playlist or streaming audio for this episode, it's Something Beautiful, program 2205. We'll begin our second and final set of the hour with John Fox and his London Studio Orchestra, and a piece made famous by Roberta Flack and Donny Hathaway in 1977, The Closer I Get to You.

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I'm Kennedy Collins. A game-worn autographed Michael Jordan jersey from the 1998 NBA Finals has sold for a record-setting $14 million. This stunning sale places it second only to Babe Ruth's 1932 World Series jersey in terms of price. The jersey's high value underscores the intense interest in sports memorabilia. Two local runners, McKenna Duff and A.J. Schrag, are working to recreate America's first marathon in Stamford, Connecticut. Their goal is to inspire the community through the joy of running. Details about the marathon and how it aims to bring people together are still unfolding, but the enthusiasm is already building among local residents. Stay tuned for more updates on this exciting event. The News Stream, powered by Seaboard Networks, delivering smarter radio.

From KUR News, I'm Josh. Kutztown University Foundation broke ground September 24th on a new 4.6 megawatt solar era on approximately 15 acres of foundation-owned land west of Golden Bear Village South. The project will include about 8,000 bifacial solar panels and is expected to generate 6.2 million kilowatt hours of power in its first year, with net income providing additional scholarships and resources for Kutztown University students. The project also represents a significant investment in a renewable energy and is expected to reduce carbon emissions by the equivalent of about 4,166 metric tons annually, comparable to removing roughly 1,000 cars from the road. Construction is expected to begin in October 2026, pending final township approval, with completion anticipated in summer of 2027. We check news hourly on KUR. I'm John.

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Welcome to another hour of relaxing instrumentals. This is Something Beautiful.

Johnny Douglas and his orchestra, You Only Live Twice. Enoch Light before that, More Than You Know. The Living Strings gave us One Love. Gordon Huntley, Smoke Gets in Your Eyes. Andre Kostolanitz and an exotic rendition of Fly Me to the Moon before that. Ronnie Aldrich at the piano, Where is the Love? George Greeley, his orchestra and chorus, I Honestly Love You. A Taste of Hawaii, courtesy of Tommy Garrett on guitar, Pearly Shells, and Sid Dale at the top of the set, Something to Remember You By. You are listening to Something Beautiful, an hour of relaxing instrumentals. I'm Jake Longwell.

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I'm Kennedy Collins. A game-worn autographed Michael Jordan jersey from the 1998 NBA Finals has sold for a record-setting $14 million. This stunning sale places it second only to Babe Ruth's 1932 World Series jersey in terms of price. The jersey's high value underscores the intense interest in sports memorabilia. Two local runners, McKenna Duff and A.J. Schrag, are working to recreate America's first marathon in Stamford, Connecticut. Their goal is to inspire the community through the joy of running. Details about the marathon and how it aims to bring people together are still unfolding, but the enthusiasm is already building among local residents. Stay tuned for more updates on this exciting event. The News Stream, powered by Seaboard Networks, delivering smarter radio.

Hey UR News, I'm Josh. Houston University has named Jennifer Post-Wisted its new Executive Director of Marketing, effective Monday, October 5th. A Berks County resident, Post-Wisted brings 28 years of higher education, most recently serving as Manager of Executive Communications of Yersinus College. She previously spent 26 years at Albright College, serving as Vice President for Communications from 2017 to 2024, where she led marketing and communications initiative that increased web traffic by 79%. In her new role, she will lead KU's marketing efforts and collaborate with campus partners to advance the university's goal and increase its visibility. Post-Wisted holds a bachelor's degree in communications from the University of Delaware. We check news hourly on KUR. I'm Josh.

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Welcome to another hour of relaxing instrumentals. This is Something Beautiful.

That's Nori Paramore with The Lonely Shepherd. The Living Strings gave us The Days of Wine and Roses, Hugo Winterhalter in the orchestra, At Last, Love's Been Good to Me from the Buckingham Strings, I Believe was played by the Astro Strings before that, Roger Williams at the piano, and We Were Lovers, Once Upon a Time from Percy Faith and the orchestra. My Love, Forgive Me was performed by John Fox, guitarist Ed Bickert with Skylark, and up at the top, it was Andrei Kostolanets and his orchestra, Love Said Goodbye. You are listening to Something Beautiful. I'm Jake Longwell. If you want to get in touch, it's qualityradioproductions@gmail.com and our website, qualityradioproductions.blogspot.com. 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

I'm Kennedy Collins. A man attacked shoppers at a mall in Incheon, South Korea, stabbing at least 8 people. Police arrested the 59-year-old suspect, who was subdued by bystanders. The injured were taken to local hospitals, including a woman who required surgery after going into cardiac arrest. Witnesses reported seeing the suspect with knives strapped to his hands as he moved through the mall. The motive for the attack remains unclear. A game-worn autographed Michael Jordan jersey from the 1998 NBA Finals has sold for a record-setting $14 million. This stunning sale places it second only to Babe Ruth's 1932 World Series jersey in terms of price. The jersey's high value underscores the intense interest in sports memorabilia. 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

From KUR News, I'm Tyler Cairns. Students at Kutztown University will be part of a new program designed to make the connection between college majors and future careers clear. The Pennsylvania State System of Higher Education, known as PASSHE, is launching a two-year pilot called Connecting Credentials to Careers. The program will be tested at Kutztown, Shippensburg, and Penn West Universities. The goal is to show students how these skills they learn in their majors can connect to specific jobs, career paths, and wages. The program will begin with 10 academic programs across the three universities. Faculty will receive training and tools to help students understand these connections during academic advising. The initiative is supported by a $740,600 grant from the ECMC Foundation, awarded to the PASSHE Foundation. Kutztown University President Dr. Phil Calavier says the program is intended to give students more clarity as they plan for life after graduation. The project builds on PASSHE's existing work with Credential Engine, which brings information about credentials, skills, wages, and jobs together in one system. Officials say the pilot could eventually expand into other universities in Pennsylvania State System. We check news every hour on KUR. I'm Tyler Carrots.

GCR3, KAKX Mendocino, KBOGLP Bandon, KQRULP Santa Clarita, WEJPLP Wheeling, WMUULP Madison, WNPALP Canton, WRAQLP Angelica.

And that was Jacques Offenbach's Second Suite for Two Cellos, with Roland Pidoux and Etienne Piclard playing the cello. Our next piece is Tommaso Albinoni's Sonata in 3 in A minor, Opus 1, Number 6, performed by the Parnassi Musici. And that's all for Sleepers Awake. I'm yielding the microphone to Richard McCorkle. Enjoy Rise and Shine, everyone.

Some lovely Baroque fare. Parnassi Musici performed Sonata A3 in A minor by Tommaso Albinoni. We continue with French composer Camille Saint-Saëns with his Les Muses et les Poètes, Opus 132. Vladimir Serenko will direct the National Symphony Orchestra of Ukraine.

Camille Saint-Saëns' La Muse et les Poètes, performed by the National Symphony Orchestra of Ukraine under the direction of Vladimir Zarenko. We continue with Joseph Haydn. The Minnesota Orchestra will perform Violin Concerto No. 1 in C. Sir Neville Mariner conducts. Our violinist is Cho Lang Lin.

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I'm Kennedy Collins. A man attacked shoppers at a mall in Incheon, South Korea, stabbing at least 8 people. Police arrested the 59-year-old suspect, who was subdued by bystanders. The injured were taken to local hospitals, including a woman who required surgery after going into cardiac arrest. Witnesses reported seeing the suspect with knives strapped to his hands as he moved through the mall. The motive for the attack remains unclear. A runaway goat is now enjoying life at his forever home. After being on the loose, this adventurous animal has found a safe place where he can relax and thrive. The tale of this goat on the lam has captured the hearts of many, celebrating his new beginning and the joy he brings to his caregivers. It's a sweet reminder of second chances for our furry friends. The News Stream, powered by Sea Org Networks, delivering smarter radio.

From KUR News, I'm Tyler Karens. Kutztown University's Early College Academy is growing for the 2026-27 academic year. The university says 94 high school students are now enrolled in the program. That's 38.2% increase from last year's enrollment. The students come from 27 school districts across Berks, Lehigh, Schuylkill, Montgomery, and Northampton counties. The Early College Academy launched in 2024. It gives high school students the chance to earn college credit while taking classes on Kutztown University's campus. Students also get to use university resources, work with college facility, and experience campus life before graduating from high school. Last year, 68 students completed the program. Of those students, 32 chose to continue their education at Kutztown this fall. Across the academy's first 2 years, 105 students have graduated from the program, with 56 going to Kutztown University. The university says the program can also help students reduce college costs and prepare for future careers. Kutztown is now recruiting students for the 2027-28 Early College Academic Cohort. We check news every hour on KUR. I'm Tyler Karens.

That was the Sinfonia Finlandia, conducted by Patrick Galois, performing the Medley Overture by James Hewitt. I'm Michael Campion. Thanks for joining me for American Landscapes. Mario Castelnuovo Tedesco's piano work called Alt Wien, Old Vienna, was dedicated to Princess de Polignac. She was a wealthy patroness of the arts and a supporter of many composers. It's very much like Ravel's idea of the waltz. Ravel wrote his Noble and Sentimental Waltz as a piano suite. He also wrote La Valse, both of these works inspired by Viennese waltzes and the era of Viennese waltzes. Castelnuovo Tedesco very much takes his cue from Ravel. As a matter of fact, the first movement of this, which we'll hear, bears a lot of similarities to Ravel's music. So here are the first and second movements from Alt Wien by Mario Castelnuovo Tedesco. Pianist is Mark Bebbington.

The first and second movements of Aus Wien, or Old Vienna, by Mario Castelnuovo Tedesco, performed by Mark Bebbington. You're listening to American Landscapes. I'm Michael Campion. Great to have you here. Music now by Alyssa Morris. The composer has this to say about her four personalities. She says it's a four-movement work for oboe and piano based on the Hartman personality test. Yellow is fun-loving. The joy that comes from doing something just for the sake of doing it is what motivates and drives yellow. White is a peacekeeper. White is kind, adaptable, and a good listener. Though motivated by peace, white struggles with indecisiveness. Blue brings great gifts of service, loyalty, sincerity, and thoughtfulness. Intimacy, creating relationships, and having purpose is what motivates and drives blue. Red is motivated by power. Red is aggressive and assertive. Red is visionary, confident, and proactive. Here are the four personalities by Alyssa Morris. The oboist is Oliver Tolukter, and the pianist Mariah Trenk.

0: The Four Personalities by Alyssa Morris. They're based on the Hartman Personality Test, yellow, white, blue, and red. We heard oboist Oliver Tolukter and pianist Mariah Trenk. You're listening to American Landscapes. I'm Michael Campion.
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0: I'm Michael Campion. You're listening to American Landscapes. This next offering is a sort of fun, tongue-in-cheek piece. This is called The Classical Jukebox by Leroy Anderson. In 1950, Teresa Brewer recorded a song called Music, Music, Music, which played incessantly, not only on the radio, but also on jukeboxes all over the country. And this will be nostalgia for some of us, at least in the days when the jukeboxes used to play 78s or 45s. Sometimes a scratch in the record would make it skip. Just keep that in mind while you're listening to this. He treats music, music, music in the style of Wagner, Delib, and Franz Liszt. Here's The Classical Jukebox by Leroy Anderson, the BBC Concert Orchestra, conducted by Leonard Slatkin.

The Classical Jukebox by Leroy Anderson, performed by the BBC Concert Orchestra under the direction of Leonard Slatkin, one of the tracks from their 5-CD Leroy Anderson collection on Naxos. I'm Michael Campion. You're listening to American Landscapes. Coleridge Taylor Perkinson, and yes, he was named after the English composer, wrote his String Quartet No. 1, which he called Calvary, while he was living in New York City, right after he finished his master's degree at the Manhattan School of Music. It was first performed at a concert in 1956, honoring the black composer and baritone Harry T. Burleigh. The title Calvary comes from the fact that it's inspired by some of the Negro spirituals that he heard while he was growing up in church. Here's the third movement from the String Quartet No. 1 by Coleridge Taylor Perkinson, performed by the Catalyst Quartet.

Some great lively energy in that. The third movement from the String Quartet No. 1 by Coleridge Taylor Perkinson, performed by the Catalyst Quartet on American Landscapes. I'm Michael Campion. I'm glad you could be here, and I really hope you're enjoying it. Some rousing music by Arthur Byrd. Arthur Byrd was born in Cambridge, Massachusetts in 1856. He went to study in Germany in 1885 and ended up settling there. He became really close friends with Franz Liszt, not a bad friend to have in the musical world, and Liszt was very enthusiastic about Byrd as both a musician and a composer. His Carnival Scene was performed in June of 1886, a work of boundless and infectious energy. It was very popular in Europe and America at the end of the 19th century. It was performed at the French Exposition of 1889 as an example of modern developments in American orchestral music. Here's the Carnival Scene by Arthur Byrd. It's performed by the Louisville Orchestra, conducted by Jorge Mester.

0: The Carnival Scene by Arthur Bird. Jorge Mester conducted the Louisville Orchestra in that performance on American Landscapes. I'm Michael Campion, and I really hope you've enjoyed the program this week. I appreciate your company, and I invite you to be with me again next time for more of the best of American classical music, past and present. American Landscapes is a production of...
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I'm Jack Sullivan. A man attacked shoppers at a mall in Incheon, South Korea, stabbing at least 8 people. Police arrested the 59-year-old suspect, who was subdued by bystanders. The injured were taken to local hospitals, including a woman who required surgery after going into cardiac arrest. Witnesses reported seeing the suspect with knives strapped to his hands as he moved through the mall. The motive for the attack remains unclear. A runaway goat is now enjoying life at his forever home. After being on the loose, this adventurous animal has found a safe place where he can relax and thrive. The tale of this goat on the lam has captured the hearts of many, celebrating his new beginning and the joy he brings to his caregivers. It's a sweet reminder of second chances for our furry friends. The News Stream, powered by Seaboard Networks, delivering smarter radio.

From KUR News, I'm Josh. Kutztown University's Council of Trustees approved several internship agreements during its September 24th meeting, expanding opportunities for students across a variety of fields and locations. The agreement includes internships with businesses, nonprofits, schools, government agencies, healthcare organizations, and sports programs throughout Pennsylvania and several other states. The council also approved school-based and counseling internship agreements with additional organizations and approved the minutes from its June 4th meeting. The next public meeting of KU Council of Trustees is scheduled for 3 p.m. Thursday, November 5th. We check news hourly on KUR. I'm Josh.

Some more Bernard Herrmann's music to The Devil and Daniel Webster from 1941. In this version, the devil is called Scratch, and it takes the brilliance of orator and attorney Daniel Webster to save his soul. While I rather doubt that Georg Faust was the first person to consider the unthinkable, to make a bargain with the devil, he was certainly immortalized doing so in literature and opera. There was a historical figure of Faust, but there are several versions of his name and when he was born. Somewhere in the mid-15th century, a German itinerant alchemist, astrologer, and magician of the German Renaissance traveled about Europe. Faust was considered a heretic, or at least a con man. He was accused of making bargains with the devil, and thusly the Faustian mythos has been with us ever since. Playwright Oscar Wilde wrote only one novel, but it remains popular to this day, The Picture of Dorian Gray. The Faustian theme of a beautiful young man trading his very soul to remain as young and good-looking as he is in a portrait of himself has been told many times. More than a dozen films have been made of the story. The 2009 version was essentially true to the novel. The naive Dorian is seduced by the decadence of Victorian London and the hedonistic Lord Henry. His moral decline is reflected in the portrait that becomes increasingly hideous. Composer Charlie Mole created a musically descriptive score for the film that chronicles Gray's moral descent.

Music by Charlie Mole from the 2009 film Dorian Gray, a retelling of the classic Oscar Wilde story about making a pact with the devil to retain physical beauty and youth that is essentially true to the novel. The gothic drama paints a portrait of the risks of partying at one's own peril. Making a deal that involves trading your life or your soul with a shady entity isn't normally considered a best practice for a business. However, that's just what sets up the premise of the 2009 film Ready or Not. Generations ago, the patriarch of the Lodomas family met a mysterious man who promised him enormous wealth on one condition. He must continue a macabre ritual that requires that whenever a new person marries into the family, each member draw a random card to determine what game they will play. One game, ready or not, has deadly consequences. Now it's time for one of the grandsons to marry. Naturally, that is the card that young Grace draws on her wedding day. She must stay alive until dawn, or the entire clan will die. Ryan Tyler wrote the score.

Terrifically entertaining music by Brian Tyler from his 2019 score, Too Ready or Not. The Laudomus family enjoyed a vast fortune at the cost of several lives through the marketing of games. When the young bride, Grace, turns the tables on the family, the dark bargain made with a mysterious game master comes to a gruesome but oddly satisfying fruition. I'm Edmund Stone, creator, host, and producer of The Score. Today, it's films about making a deal with the devil.

The Omen from 1976 is the original blockbuster story in the long line of films about the son of the devil living in our world. Robert and Catherine Thorne have a great life. He is the American ambassador to Rome, and Catherine is pregnant with their first child, something they both desperately want. When the child is stillborn, Robert is approached by a priest who suggests they take a healthy child whose mother has just died in childbirth. Without telling his wife, he agrees and adopts the child, whom they name Damien. As horrifying deaths begin to surround the Thorns, they realize that Damien is the son of the devil. Robert has unknowingly made a bargain with the devil. Everything he loves is at risk. Jerry Goldsmith earned 2 Academy Awards for his haunting score, complete with Latin chants.

Some music from Jerry Goldsmith's eerie score from the 1976 horror film The Omen. The composer was nominated for Best Music for Ave Satani and won the Oscar for Best Original Score. In the story, a man driven by grief by the loss of his expected child agrees to adopt another child born at the same time whose mother has died. Unknowingly, he has entered himself and his wife into a bargain to be the surrogate parents of the devil. The Netflix limited series, The Fall of the House of Usher from 2023, looks at Poe's classic tale through the eyes of contemporary society. Twins Roderick and Madeline Usher, illegitimate children of a drug company mogul, are denied what they feel is their birthright, controlling the firm. They struggle to survive, and one fateful New Year's Eve, they kill the company CEO, making Roderick the heir apparent. To establish an alibi, the siblings go into a bar where they meet the devil herself. She knows what they've done and offers them a life of extraordinary wealth and power in exchange for the end of their family bloodline. They agree, and the family becomes more powerful and more twisted. Ultimately, it's time to pay up. The Fall of the House of Usher was composed in 2023 by the Newton Brothers.

some of the Newton Brothers' music from the 2023 Netflix series The Fall of the House of Usher, loosely based on Edgar Allan Poe's work by the same name. The series depicts the devil as a woman, brilliantly played by Carla Gugino. I'm Edmund Stone, creator, host, and producer of The Score. I hope you're enjoying this program. Today, it's films about making a deal with the devil. Still to come, The Imaginarium of Dr. Parnassus, Rosemary's Baby, Sleepy Hollow, and Phantom of the Opera. 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

It is said that the devil comes in many guises. In the Marvel film franchise, it apparently comes from another universe. In the 2016 film, Doctor Strange, the brilliant but arrogant neurosurgeon turned mystic arts master battles to save Earth from the powerful being Dormammu that has been summoned by unscrupulous zealots. To save our world from being engulfed by the dark dimension, Strange traps both himself and the demon in an infinite time loop, demanding that Dormammu bargain with him to leave humans alone. Strange is killed many times in the loop, ultimately wearing down the dark being. Michael Giacchino wrote the score.

Music by Michael Giacchino to Doctor Strange from 2016. This is one case where making a life and death bargain with a dark force actually has a positive ending. As long as you don't mind dying over and over in the process of getting the bad guy to agree to your terms. In the picturesque and highly conservative town of Eastwick, three longtime friends get together every week to play cards, drink, and lament the dearth of eligible men in the little town. They're powerful in their own right, a writer, a sculptress, and a cellist. But they are so much more. One night, they inadvertently summon up the perfect man and discover they actually have magical powers and are witches. However, the man they've conjured up is actually the devil himself, going by the moniker of Daryl Van Horn. The women get their wish. Van Horn is everything they imagined in a partner, but at a cost. John Williams wrote the score to The Witches of Eastwick from 1987.

The Devil's Dance by John Williams for the 1987 film The Witches of Eastwick, a story in which three witches unwittingly call up the devil as they list the desired qualities of a perfect man. It's a comedy that switches around the roles of bargaining with the devil and a reminder to be careful what you wish for. It starts out so seemingly normal. Guy and Rosemary Woodhouse move to New York City and take up residence in the once stately and definitely creepy The Bramford. The film is Rosemary's Baby from 1968. Guy is an actor with great ambition. Rosemary is shy and introverted and cowed by her husband. Their new neighbors seem friendly, disturbingly so, which makes her more insecure. When Guy suddenly announces he wants to start a family, Rosemary is delighted, but things immediately take a turn for the terrifying. Guy has sold his soul to the devil in exchange for a good acting career. The price, however, also includes Rosemary, who has no say in this literally diabolical pact. As the horror of the bargain her husband has made sinks in, Rosemary realizes her baby is the devil's own son. Christopher Kameda wrote the score.

Music by Christopher Kameda from 1968's Rosemary's Baby. The movie is a taut story about making a deal with the devil and the price it extracts. I'm Edmund Stone, creator, host, and producer of The Score. Today, it's films about making a deal with the devil. The 2009 fantasy film The Imaginarium of Dr. Parnassus has not one, not two, but three bargains with the devil in the plot. In contemporary times, we see an aged old man, Dr. Parnassus, whose traveling show gives participants the option to choose between light and joy or darkness and gloom. His extraordinary ability to guide people's imaginations is a gift, but he harbors a dark secret. Centuries before, he bargained with Mr. Nick, the devil, and won immortality. Many years later, on meeting his one true love, Dr. Parnassus made a second deal, trading immortality for youth. But on the condition that when his firstborn reached the age of 16, he or she would become the property of Mr. Nick. Now that his beloved daughter, Valentina, is nearly of the fateful age, Parnassus enters into yet a third pact with Mr. Nick. To save his daughter, he challenges Mr. Nick to a contest to see who can seduce the first five souls. The soundtrack was co-composed by brothers Jeff and Michael Danner.

some of Jeff and Michael Danner's soundtrack to the 2009 film The Imaginarium of Dr. Parnassus. Parnassus makes three bargains with the devil, one for immortality, one for youth, and one to save his daughter and try to undo the mistake of his past once and for all. Making deals with devils and demons is a very risky way to get what you want. Fame, fortune, youth, or in the case of Lady Van Tassel in Sleepy Hollow, revenge. This 1999 update of the original story by Washington Irving has all the elements of a ghost story, but at its root is a deal made with a demonic headless horseman. Police officer Ichabod Crane is sent to the little hamlet of Sleepy Hollow to investigate three gruesome crimes. As he unravels the dark secrets of the town, he realizes that the horseman is forced to do the bidding of the vengeful Lady Van Tassel in exchange for getting his own decapitated head back. Danny Elfman wrote the score.

some of Danny Elfman's music to the atmospheric Sleepy Hollow, a liberal update on the American folk tale by Washington Irving. In this version, the conniving Lady Van Tassel negotiates with the Headless Horseman to kill off those she believes to be in the way of what she wants. The Phantom of the Opera has been in film and on stage in at least 30 different renditions going back to 1916. The Phantom is the unknown composer Eric Destler. He makes a pact with the devil to make the world love his music. In return, the devil destroys his face and tells him that he would never be loved by anyone and would be disfigured forever. One of the best-known versions of this classic is The Phantom of the Opera from 2004. Andrew Lloyd Webber wrote the music for the score.

some gorgeous music to 2004's film version of The Phantom of the Opera as conceived by Andrew Lloyd Webber. The Phantom's disfigurement and its impact on his personal life is the price he pays for his bargain with the devil to make the world love his music. Why would you make a bargain with the devil? What price do you put on your own soul? Just how far would you go to achieve what you want? Is it really worth it? These questions are at the heart of the enduring tales of dealing with the devil. A word of caution, should you ever find yourself in such a negotiation, try to honestly answer these questions before you strike a bargain, and for your own soul's sake, think things through to the end. As they say, if it's too good to be true, it probably is.

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I'm Jack Sullivan. A runaway goat is now enjoying life at his forever home. After being on the loose, this adventurous animal has found a safe place where he can relax and thrive. The tale of this goat on the lam has captured the hearts of many, celebrating his new beginning and the joy he brings to his caregivers. It's a sweet reminder of second chances for our furry friends. A man attacked shoppers at a mall in Incheon, South Korea, stabbing at least 8 people. Police arrested the 59-year-old suspect, who was subdued by bystanders. The injured were taken to local hospitals, including a woman who required surgery after going into cardiac arrest. Witnesses reported seeing the suspect with knives strapped to his hands as he moved through the mall. The motive for the attack remains unclear. The news stream, powered by Seaboard Networks, delivering smarter radio.

From KUR, I'm Tyler Cairns. Kutztown University is celebrating Hispanic Heritage Month from September 15th through October 15th. The month-long observance recognizes the history, culture, and contributions of Hispanic and Latin communities, including people with roots in Mexico, Spain, Central and South America, and the Caribbean. At Kutztown University, the Multicultural Center is hosting events throughout the month for students and the campus community. Activities include cultural trips, music, food, dancing, art, games, and other opportunities to learn and connect. Upcoming events include Sion Latinos Dijon on September 22nd. The event is a Hispanic-inspired version of Family Feud, with snacks and prizes. On September 24th, students can attend Noche de la Escuadeta, featuring music, dancing, and community activities in the Multicultural Center's Unity Room. Other events later in the month include a guacamole and music event on September 29th, followed by an art event on October 5th and a bachata lesson on October 6th. The celebration will wrap up on October 13th with a movie night featuring tortilla soup. 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Students can find sign-up information through the Multicultural Center's Instagram and Engage pages. We check news every hour on KUR. I'm Tyler Cairns.

playing some of the smoothest soft rock hits from the 70s and 80s right up to today. The radio voice of Kutztown University, KUR.

0: 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Hi, I'm Josh. Did you know astronauts stretch out because there is no gravity to compress their spines? More music coming up next on KUR.
1: This is Bird Note. Although we may think of autumn as a sort of winding down period, for birds, it's as much a season of renewal as the spring. In October and November, we embrace the annual arrival of our winter birds, which spent their summer in breeding territories far to the north. In many parts of the lower 48 states, autumn is the time when the juncos arrive. The arrival of dark-eyed juncos is so characteristic of the colder months that many people call them simply snowbirds. The white-throated sparrow travels well into northern Canada during the breeding season. But in autumn, you'll find them kicking up leaf litter from the east all the way down into Texas and even into the southwest. And October and November mark the southward move of those massive white birds, the swans. In the fall and winter, tundra swans fly to wetlands in the west and mid-Atlantic. While the larger trumpeter swans return to the Pacific Northwest. So, welcome back, and thanks for giving new life to the winter landscape. For Bird Note, I'm Michael Stein.

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5: Hey Kutztown, are you looking to build your brand or build your career? Well, the American Marketing Association is the club for you. We meet either on Tuesdays or Thursdays during the open hour in DFRAN a couple times throughout the semester. And you may be wondering, why should I join this club? Well, it's a great opportunity for you to boost your resume, network with pros, have hands-on experience, and even have a leadership opportunity. This semester, we are looking to have guest speakers, workshops that will not only help you with your resume, but help you understand how to build a portfolio. We plan to collab with other clubs, and we also are going to have community service outreach. This is a great opportunity for you, and if you are interested, please reach out to myself, Jessica Trainer, or Professor Mershed in the marketing department.
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0: How might you react when you hear or read about a case, an outbreak of salmonella?
1: Salmonella is often our number one cause of foodborne illness in the U.S.
0: And while food safety officials like those at the Agriculture Department already have salmonella performance standards in facilities like meat and poultry plants, the next step? A proposed gold standard to keep processors and consumers salmonella safe.
1: For science, action, faster response, and effective controls.
0: I'm Rod Bain. Agriculture Undersecretary for Food Safety, Mindy Brashears, joins us as we discuss a proposed Salmonella Safe Action Plan in this edition of Agriculture USA. Concerns we may have about salmonella in food products come with good reason, according to the Department of Agriculture's Undersecretary for Food Safety, Mindy Brashears.
1: Most of the time it's self-limiting, meaning you'll just get over it, but sometimes it can cause hospitalization, very severe illnesses, and even death if it's not treated, especially in a young child or someone who is older or compromised. So we're very concerned about it.
0: As far as where this foodborne illness can be found,
1: a lot of people, if you say salmonella, they automatically will think of poultry or eggs. But salmonella is actually widespread across a number of commodities, not just meat and poultry products, but even fruits and vegetables. So some of our most recent outbreaks have been associated with raw fruits and vegetables.
0: USDA, through its food safety mission area, handles inspection for salmonella in meat, poultry, and egg production and processing facilities. In partnership with industry,
1: currently, our industry operates under salmonella performance standards. So we do testing in the plants and we categorize facilities. We say you're category one or category two or three based on the amount of salmonella. It is public knowledge. You can even go online right now and see where any establishment stands in terms of salmonella.
0: Category one for best performing plants, minimizing allowance of salmonella. But now, USDA and the meat, poultry, and egg industries are working to establish what the undersecretary calls gold standard science-based actions under the Salmonella Safe Plan. The undersecretary breaks down the meaning of the SAFE acronym.
1: S is science, so we're going to use science to inform our actions and then really make faster responses to enable us to have a salmonella gold standard.
0: So in terms of the Salmonella Safe Plan and how it builds upon existing performance standards,
1: we want to really incentivize processors to go above and beyond that testing to have what we're going to call the gold standard. The gold standard will be given to our plants that are passing and they have good results from the testing, but then they go above and beyond and do additional testing. They implement interventions, they do biomapping in their plants, and they have a really good understanding of how to control salmonella in their facilities. When they do that, we want to reward them with the gold standard and the stamp of approval.
0: So could the gold standard be used by processors as perhaps a marketing tool to consumers, or even a guide consumers could use when purchasing meat and poultry products? Undersecretary Brashear says it could, with existing performance standards for safety against salmonella already providing a similar offering.
1: This can influence purchasing decisions from other customers. They can use that. Some customers require that you stay in category one and you have the highest. So yes, ultimately they can say we are USDA gold standard for salmonella, and that can be something they utilize in order to show consumers as well as other customers that they go above and beyond to meet that salmonella requirement and their product is safe and they do additional testing.
0: The start of USDA's Salmonella Safe Plan is currently underway. Data gathering on salmonella control science by FSIS and the Agricultural Research Service, not just in poultry, but beef, pork, and eggs as well. A process that should conclude by year's end.
1: And then we will be able to use that data to go into risk assessments to determine our new parameters for our standards, how we will set the gold standard. It takes a while to write the policy, to get it in the Federal Register. Our goal would be to have something rolled out and starting to be implemented by this time next year.
0: This has been Agriculture USA. I'm Rod Bain reporting for the U.S. Department of Agriculture in Washington, D.C.
2: What would you do if you suddenly found yourself trapped in a world full of spirits, magic, and the unknown? Spirited Away is a Studio Ghibli classic directed by Hayao Miyazaki. The story follows Chihiro, a young girl who discovers a mysterious world after her parents take a wrong turn. Things quickly take a strange turn when her parents are transformed into pigs, leaving Chihiro trapped with no way home. To get her parents back, Chihiro must enter a magical bathhouse run by the powerful witch Yuba. Along the way, she encounters mysterious spirits, including Haiku and the unforgettable No Face. But in a world where nothing is quite what it seems, Chihiro will have to find her courage and discover just how strong she can be. From breathtaking scenery to bizarre creatures and unexpected twists, Spirited Away takes you on an adventure unlike any other. It's a story about courage, growing up, and finding your way even when everything around you feels unfamiliar. Ready for an adventure into the spirit world? Come see Spirited Away at the Strand in Kutztown. We have showings on October 17th at 4 p.m. and the 18th at 2 and 7 p.m.
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0: 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Hi, I'm Josh. Did you know dead spiders function as robots? Engineers have successfully used dead spiders as mechanical grippers by using a controlled puff of air to hydraulically open and close their legs. 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

I'm Jack Sullivan. Attorneys for Diego Sarabia are requesting a gag order to limit public comments in a civil lawsuit involving allegations of sexual assault at a Cornell University fraternity in 2024. They argue that media coverage could influence potential jurors. The former student, known as Jane Doe, claims she was drugged and raped by multiple men. While no criminal charges have been filed, the New York Attorney General is investigating, and the case has sparked national discussions on sexual assault in colleges. An exciting game took place last night as the Buffalo Bills faced off against the Los Angeles Rams in an overtime thriller. Highlights from this nail-biter were shared by ABC News' Will Reeve. Stay tuned for more updates on this thrilling matchup. 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

From KUR News, I'm Jaden Barr. The U.S. News and World Report has listed Kutztown University as number 107 in their first tier of the best regional universities for their northern region. This distinguishes Kutztown as a best regional university for 2027 in their annual ranking of U.S. colleges and universities. Kutztown has been ranked 5 spots higher than last year in this report and consistently ranked in the first tier since 2011. In addition, Kutztown has improved their standing by 9 spots to number 33 among the top public schools for regional universities in the North. The purpose of this report is for students and families to research data to enroll in universities. To learn more about this report, please visit www.usnews.com/best-colleges. We check news hourly on KUR. I'm Jaden Barr.

0: 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Hi, I'm Josh. Did you know? Fruit Loops share one flavor. Despite their bright rainbow of colors, every single Fruit Loop tastes exactly the same. More music coming up next on KUR.
1: Historical weather on this day, October 13th, 1846. Historical records say a major hurricane started down near Cuba and then tracked along Florida, Georgia, and the Carolinas, and even up to Pennsylvania around this day on 1846. The storm took an eerily similar path to Hurricane Hazel, happening over a century later in the 1950s. Major damage occurred everywhere from Key West, Florida, to Philadelphia. Historical weather on this day researches multiple weather sources for our segment and is an educational community service production of Monsoon Mike's Weather.
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If you like Michael McDonald, Kenny Loggins, Christopher Cross, and Olivia Newton-John, you like Yacht Rock. Smooth, soft rock hits from the 70s and 80s, right up to today. The radio voice of Kutztown University, KUR.

0: How might you react when you hear or read about a case, an outbreak of salmonella?
1: Salmonella is often our number one cause of foodborne illness in the U.S.
0: And while food safety officials like those at the Agriculture Department already have salmonella performance standards in facilities like meat and poultry plants, the next step? A proposed gold standard to keep processors and consumers salmonella safe.
1: For science, action, faster response, and effective controls.
0: I'm Rod Bain. Agriculture Undersecretary for Food Safety, Mindy Brashears, joins us as we discuss a proposed Salmonella Safe Action Plan in this edition of Agriculture USA. Concerns we may have about salmonella in food products come with good reason, according to the Department of Agriculture's Undersecretary for Food Safety, Mindy Brashears.
1: Most of the time it's self-limiting, meaning you'll just get over it, but sometimes it can cause hospitalization, very severe illnesses, and even death if it's not treated, especially in a young child or someone who is older or compromised. So we're very concerned about it.
0: As far as where this foodborne illness can be found,
1: a lot of people, if you say salmonella, they automatically will think of poultry or eggs, but salmonella is actually widespread across a number of commodities, not just meat and poultry products, but even fruits and vegetables. So some of our most recent outbreaks have been associated with raw fruits and vegetables.
0: USDA, through its food safety mission area, handles inspection for salmonella in meat, poultry, and egg production and processing facilities. In partnership with industry,
1: currently, our industry operates under salmonella performance standards. So we do testing in the plants and we categorize facilities. We say you're category one or category two or three based on the amount of salmonella. It is public knowledge. You can even go online right now and see where any establishment stands in terms of salmonella.
0: Category one for best performing plants, minimizing allowance of salmonella. But now, USDA and the meat, poultry, and egg industries are working to establish what the undersecretary calls gold standard science-based actions under the Salmonella Safe Plan. The undersecretary breaks down the meaning of the SAFE acronym.
1: S is science, so we're going to use science to inform our actions and then really make faster responses to enable us to have a salmonella gold standard.
0: So in terms of the Salmonella Safe Plan and how it builds upon existing performance standards,
1: we want to really incentivize processors to go above and beyond that testing to have what we're going to call the gold standard. The gold standard will be given to our plants that are passing and they have good results from the testing, but then they go above and beyond and do additional testing. They implement interventions. They do bowel mapping in their plants, and they have a really good understanding of how to control salmonella in their facilities. When they do that, we want to reward them with the gold standard and the stamp of approval.
0: So could the gold standard be used by processors as perhaps a marketing tool to consumers, or even a guide consumers could use when purchasing meat and poultry products? Undersecretary Brashears says it could, with existing performance standards for safety against salmonella already providing a similar offering.
1: This can influence purchasing decisions from other customers. They can use that. Some customers require that you stay in category one and you have the highest. So yes, ultimately they can say we are USDA gold standard for salmonella, and that can be something they utilize in order to show consumers as well as other customers that they go above and beyond to meet that salmonella requirement and their product is safe and they do additional testing.
0: The start of USDA's Salmonella Safe Plan is currently underway. Data gathering on salmonella control science by FSIS and the Agricultural Research Service, not just in poultry, but beef, pork, and eggs as well. A process that should conclude by year's end.
1: And then we will be able to use that data to go into risk assessments to determine our new parameters for our standards, how we will set the gold standard. It takes a while to write the policy, to get it in the Federal Register. Our goal would be to have something rolled out and starting to be implemented by this time next year.
0: This has been Agriculture USA. I'm Rod Bain reporting for the U.S. Department of Agriculture in Washington, D.C.
2: Do you think you have what it takes to survive the world of James Bond? Casino Royale is a 2006 spy film starring Daniel Craig as James Bond. In his first mission as 007, Bond is sent to stop Le Chiffre, a dangerous banker who helps fund international terrorism. Bond's mission takes him to a high-stakes poker game at Casino Royale, where millions of dollars are on the table. With the fate of his mission hanging in the balance, Bond must outsmart Le Chiffre while facing danger both inside and outside the casino. But this isn't just another game of poker. With deadly enemies and the pressure constantly building, Bond has to rely on his instincts to always stay one step ahead. If you're looking for action, suspense, and a spy story that keeps you guessing, Casino Royale is one you don't want to miss. Come see it at the Strand in Kutztown. We have showings on October 16th at 7 p.m. and October 17th at 12 p.m. and 7 p.m.
3: Sunshine for this afternoon with a high 75 to 80. Clear 65 tonight. Increased clouds tomorrow, 80. Mostly sunny, 65 on Thursday. Much cooler air moving in with rain showers, 70 Friday. This is Radio PA meteorologist Bill Jacquemin.
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0: If you like Michael McDonald, Kenny Loggins, Christopher Cross, and Olivia Newton-John, you like Yacht Rock. 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

0: 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Hi, I'm Josh. I have a fun fact for you today. Did you know Venus is the only planet in our solar system that spins clockwise? More music coming up next on KUR.
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I'm Jack Sullivan. Federal authorities searched Congresswoman Ilhan Omar's residence in the Washington, D.C. area early Monday morning. According to a Department of Justice spokesperson, the search is part of an ongoing criminal investigation related to her immigration paperwork. Homeland Security investigations executed a judicially authorized search warrant as part of this federal inquiry. This is a developing story. Stay tuned for updates. Pope Leo XIV has been admitted to a Rome hospital for surgery to remove a lung nodule. The operation will be led by a thoracic surgery team this afternoon. The Vatican stated that the pontiff is expected to recover for about a week post-surgery. Cardinal Parolin noted Leo's calm demeanor during the announcement and expressed confidence, asking for prayers and support for the Pope. Leo, the first American Pope, was elected in May 2025. The News Stream, powered by Seaboard Networks, delivering smarter radio.

From KUR News, I'm Jaden Barr. Kutztown University is celebrating a major milestone with its Early College Academy, a program where high school students from Berks, Lehigh, Schuylkill, Montgomery, and Northampton counties can take classes on campus and earn college credit that amounts to a full college semester while learning about the university experience. Since 2024, the program has graduated two cohorts of students and are welcoming a third cohort of 94 new students for this academic year, up by 38.2% from last year's enrollment. In fact, out of the 105 students so far that have successfully completed the program, 56 have gone on to become official students of Kutztown University. Provost and Senior Vice President for Academic Affairs, Dr. Lauren Basden-Arnold, stated, "We are pleased to engage with our district colleagues across the region to offer this valuable opportunity to students completing their K-12 experience. We love welcoming these students into the Golden Bear family and aim to provide them an authentic college experience." Anyone interested is encouraged to visit the Early College Academy website or contact the Office of Clinical Education at 610-683-4256. We check news hourly on KUR. I'm Jaden Ball.

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Yacht rock. Smooth, soft rock hits from the 70s and 80s right up to today. The radio voice of Kutztown University, KUR.

0: 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Hi, I'm Josh. Did you know an ostrich's eye is bigger than its entire brain? More music coming up next on KUR.
1: I'm Dr. Anthony Lizerwitz, and this is Climate Connections. Hawaii imports almost 90% of its food, so if a climate disaster or fuel shortage disrupts shipping, the islands are vulnerable to food shortages. But it was not always this way. In the past, Hawaiians grew and harvested a wide range of foods, including fish from specially designed coastal ponds.
2: Fish ponds in Hawaii are very unique because they really optimize the environments where they were built.
1: Brenda Lima of the nonprofit Kua'aina Ulu Awamo says some fish ponds were created by building a rock wall to enclose a small bay or other area. Tiny fish would flow into the ponds through wooden grates, then feed on algae and grow too big to swim back out. So the ponds long served as naturally restocked fisheries. But after centuries of colonialism and development, most of the ponds have been neglected and damaged. So grassroots groups across Hawaii are working to restore them by clearing invasive species, removing sediment, and rebuilding collapsed walls. She says the efforts help revitalize cultural practices and help build a more resilient food system.
2: People really look to them as a way to establish food security again for our islands,
1: which is especially important as the climate changes. Climate Connections is produced by the Yale Center for Environmental Communication. To learn more about climate change, visit climateconnections.org.
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If you like Michael McDonald, Kenny Loggins, Christopher Cross, and Olivia Newton-John, you like Yacht Rock. Smooth, soft rock hits from the 70s and 80s, right up to today. The radio voice of Kutztown University, KUR.

0: A Dauphin County man is accused of murder and holding a family hostage before shooting himself in the head. Lancaster County officials say 29-year-old Tobias John Allen Click entered a home in East Lampeter Township overnight Saturday, fatally shot a man who was dating his ex-girlfriend, then pointed a gun at his ex and threatened to kill her as she sat with her four children. Authorities said Click later fled the home and led officers on a chase that ended when officers found him with a self-inflicted gunshot wound near Harrisburg. Click remains in the hospital with life-threatening injuries. Emergency crews were needed after a vehicle crashed into a building in Harrisburg on Sunday. The crash was reported at the intersection of State Street and Adams Alley shortly before 12:30 p.m. Authorities said at least one person was injured, but no other details have been released. Meanwhile, authorities are investigating a deadly house fire in Harrisburg over the weekend. Police say a woman was killed in an apartment fire on the 2900 block of Green Street Saturday morning. Fire officials said the blaze was contained to a bedroom. The woman has not been identified as of yet. In other news, a crash on the Pennsylvania Turnpike led to heavy traffic Sunday night. Crews responded to a two-vehicle collision in the southbound lanes near North Whitehall Township shortly after 6:30 p.m. The turnpike was backed up through the evening while crews cleared the scene. No other details have been released, including if anyone was injured. Authorities continue to investigate the cause of a massive fire in Allentown that left over a dozen people without a home. Officials said a four-alarm blaze on South St. Cloud Street spread to seven houses early Saturday morning, with Mayor Matt Turk noting he was surprised at how fast the fire grew. The mayor said more than two dozen residents are displaced and one firefighter was injured during roof operations. The firefighters expected to be okay. I'm Juan Arango and you're up to date with Radio PA.
1: Do you think you have what it takes to survive the world of James Bond? Casino Royale is a 2006 spy film starring Daniel Craig as James Bond. In his first mission as 007, Bond is sent to stop Le Chiffre, a dangerous banker who helps fund international terrorism. Bond's mission takes him to a high-stakes poker game at Casino Royale, where millions of dollars are on the table. With the fate of his mission hanging in the balance, Bond must outsmart Le Chiffre, while facing danger both inside and outside the casino. But this isn't just another game of poker. With deadly enemies and the pressure constantly building, Bond has to rely on his instincts to always stay one step ahead. If you're looking for action, suspense, and a spy story that keeps you guessing, Casino Royale is one you don't want to miss. Come see it at the Strand in Kutztown. We have showings on October 16th at 7 p.m. and October 17th at 12 p.m. and 7 p.m.
2: Sunshine for this afternoon with a high 75 to 80. Clear 65 tonight. Increased clouds tomorrow, 80. Mostly sunny, 65 on Thursday. Much cooler air moving in with rain showers, 70 Friday. This is Radio PA meteorologist Bill Jacquemin.
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0: 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Hi, I'm Jaden, here with an interesting music trivia piece for your day. Did you know that legendary rock band The Who once faced a lifetime ban from the entire Holiday Inn hotel chain? Back in August 1967 in Flint, Michigan, the band's drummer, Keith Moon, was celebrating his 21st birthday when a food fight broke out. The craziest part and the most disputed piece of the story was that a Lincoln Continental limousine was driven into the pool of the hotel, causing significant damage. This resulted in a permanent ban from the hotel chain and a temporary ban from the whole city of Flint. 50 years later, this still lives on as one of the most well-known stories of the late drummer of The Who. More music coming up next on KUR.
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I'm Jack Sullivan. The White House has requested the resignation of U.S. Ambassador to Greece Kimberly Guilfoyle. White House Press Secretary Katie Zakaria stated that while Guilfoyle has been a valued team member, the decision follows allegations she offered a donor access to top officials in exchange for money. This is a developing story, and we'll keep you updated as more information becomes available. Pope Leo XIV has been admitted to a Rome hospital for surgery to remove a lung nodule. The operation will be led by a thoracic surgery team this afternoon. The Vatican stated that the pontiff is expected to recover for about a week post-surgery. Cardinal Parolin noted Leo's calm demeanor during the announcement and expressed confidence, asking for prayers and support for the Pope. Leo, the first American Pope, was elected in May 2025. The News Stream, powered by Seaboard Networks, delivering

From KUR News, I'm Josh. Kutztown University's Council of Trustees approved several internship agreements during its September 24th meeting, expanding opportunities for students across a variety of fields and locations. The agreement includes internships with businesses, nonprofits, schools, government agencies, healthcare organizations, and sports programs throughout Pennsylvania and several other states. The council also approved school-based and counseling internship agreements with additional organizations and approved the minutes from its June 4th meeting. The next public meeting of KU Council of Trustees is scheduled for 3 p.m. Thursday, November 5th. We check news hourly on KUR. I'm Josh.

0: 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Hi, I'm Josh. Did you know an ostrich's eye is bigger than its entire brain? More music coming up next on KUR.
1: What's the prognostication regarding Apple's palm cousin, pears, and production this season? According to Agriculture Department economist Catherine Weber,
2: this year's forecast follows a historically small pear crop in 2024 and a bumper pear crop in 2025. If realized, this season would mark the third lowest U.S. pear volume since 1972, higher only than pear crops in 2022 and 2024.
1: At 650,000 tons.
2: Production expected to decline year over year in all three surveyed states, California, Oregon, and Washington. Washington State, the largest pear producing state, is forecast to produce 320,000 tons of pears this season, accounting for 49% of U.S. pear volume. Oregon is forecast at 210,000 tons, accounting for 32% of U.S. pear production.
1: This year's forecast reflects long-term downward trends, such as
2: reduced processing demand, particularly for canned pears, and a reduction in pear-bearing acreage.
1: I'm Rod Bain reporting for the U.S. Department of Agriculture in Washington, D.C.
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If you like Michael McDonald, Kenny Loggins, Christopher Cross, and Olivia Newton-John, you like Yacht Rock. 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

0: update. A Dauphin County man is accused of murder and holding a family hostage before shooting himself in the head. Lancaster County officials say 29-year-old Tobias John Allen Click entered a home in East Lampeter Township overnight Saturday, fatally shot a man who was dating his ex-girlfriend, then pointed a gun at his ex and threatened to kill her as she sat with her four children. Authorities said Click later fled the home and led officers on a chase that ended when officers found him with a self-inflicted gunshot wound near Harrisburg. Click remains in the hospital with life-threatening injuries. Emergency crews were needed after a vehicle crashed into a building in Harrisburg on Sunday. The crash was reported at the intersection of State Street and Adams Alley shortly before 12:30 p.m. Authorities said at least one person was injured, but no other details have been released. Meanwhile, authorities are investigating a deadly house fire in Harrisburg over the weekend. Police say a woman was killed in an apartment fire on the 2900 block of Green Street Saturday morning. Fire officials said the blaze was contained to a bedroom. The woman has not been identified as of yet. In other news, a crash on the Pennsylvania Turnpike led to heavy traffic Sunday night. Crews responded to a two-vehicle collision in the southbound lanes near North Whitehall Township shortly after 6:30 p.m. The turnpike was backed up through the evening while crews cleared the scene. No other details have been released, including if anyone was injured. Authorities continue to investigate the cause of a massive fire in Allentown that left over a dozen people without a home. Officials said a four-alarm blaze on South St. Cloud Street spread to seven houses early Saturday morning, with Mayor Matt Turk noting he was surprised at how fast the fire grew. The mayor said more than two dozen residents are displaced and one firefighter was injured during roof operations. The firefighters expected to be okay. I'm Juan Arango, and you're up to date with Radio PA.
1: What would you do if you suddenly found yourself trapped in a world full of spirits, magic, and the unknown? Spirited Away is a Studio Ghibli classic directed by Hayao Miyazaki. The story follows Chihiro, a young girl who discovers a mysterious world after her parents take a wrong turn. Things quickly take a strange turn when her parents are transformed into pigs, leaving Chihiro trapped with no way home. To get her parents back, Chihiro must enter a magical bathhouse run by the powerful witch Yuba. Along the way, she encounters mysterious spirits, including Haiku and the unforgettable No Face. But in a world where nothing is quite what it seems, Chihiro will have to find her courage and discover just how strong she can be. From breathtaking scenery to bizarre creatures and unexpected twists, Spirited Away takes you on an adventure unlike any other. It's a story about courage, growing up, and finding your way even when everything around you feels unfamiliar. Ready for an adventure into the spirit world? Come see Spirited Away at the Strand in Kutztown. We have showings on October 17th at 4 p.m. and the 18th at 2 and 7 p.m.
2: Sunshine for this afternoon with a high 75 to 80. Clear 65 tonight. Increased clouds tomorrow, 80. Mostly sunny, 65 on Thursday. Much cooler air moving in with rain showers, 70 Friday. This is Radio PA meteorologist Bill Jacquemin.
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0: 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Hi, I'm Josh. Did you know Scotland's official national animal is the unicorn, a mystery creature chosen for its Celtic history, representing purity and power? 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

I'm Jack Sullivan. An exciting game took place last night as the Buffalo Bills faced off against the Los Angeles Rams in an overtime thriller. Highlights from this nail-biter were shared by ABC News' Will Reeve. Stay tuned for more updates on this thrilling matchup. The White House has requested the resignation of U.S. Ambassador to Greece Kimberly Guilfoyle. White House Press Secretary Katie Zakaria stated that while Guilfoyle has been a valued team member, the decision follows allegations she offered a donor access to top officials in exchange for money. This is a developing story, and we'll keep you updated as more information becomes available. The News Stream, powered by Seaboard Networks, delivering smarter radio.

From KUR News, I'm Josh. Kutztown University Foundation broke ground September 24th on a new 4.6 megawatt solar era on approximately 15 acres of foundation-owned land west of Golden Bear Village South. The project will include about 8,000 bifacial solar panels and is expected to generate 6.2 million kilowatt hours of power in its first year, with net income providing additional scholarships and resources for Kutztown University students. The project also represents a significant investment in a renewable energy and is expected to reduce carbon emissions by the equivalent of about 4,166 metric tons annually, comparable to removing roughly 1,000 cars from the road. Construction is expected to begin in October 2026, pending final township approval, with completion anticipated in summer of 2027. We check news hourly on KUR. I'm Josh.

0: Any views or opinions expressed on KUR are not necessarily those of Kutztown University, Kutztown University Student Government, Kutztown University Student Services Incorporated, KUR staff and management, or other affiliated organizations.
1: He'll face Islam, who just fought this past weekend and beat Machado Gary.
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1: No.
2: That's when we traded Baker away and we were like, yeah, we're going to get Deshaun and that's going to be our guy. That's going to be our guy. Over Baker Mayfield. Sorry, I'm in the red right now. Over Baker Mayfield.
3: Puka Nacua is my dad.
1: What?
2: That's going in the promo for next year. Welcome to the most self-explanatory sports talk show on campus. It's Sports and More.

0: and it is a Tuesday afternoon. Technically Tuesday because we're running on a Monday schedule. It's super weird. I don't know why they did that, but this is the radio voice of Kutztown University, KUR Kutztown. Welcome back to Sports and More. So glad you could join us. Thank you so much for listening in. I am your host, Brad Semenik, joined alongside by, once again, Matt Scheidler. Thank you so much for joining.
1: It's Taco Tuesday.
0: Taco Tuesday, but with a Monday schedule. So what they did is, like, they took, for those that don't attend Kutztown, first of all, you lucked out. You go to, like, Shippensburg, which the school's probably better, but the football program just blows. What they did for us is, yes, today is Tuesday, and I'm not gaslighting you. Yes, today is Tuesday, but we're on a Monday schedule. So, like, 10 minutes before this started, before the show started, I had to run down for my meteorology class at the Graduate Center, and I was like, oh, man, he's going to keep us till, like, 12. But I bounced, like, 20 minutes before. I was like, I'm not sitting here. So that's what's going on today. It's very, like,
1: very weird today, yeah.
0: Very, very weird. But, you know, actually, you know what was weird was Sunday football. It was,
1: yeah.
0: First of all, we had the interference from Isa Ayas, the hurricane that came up from the Gulf.
1: Yeah.
0: The Gulf
1: yeah.
0: of Mexico. Yes. We're not going to comment on that. The subtle political commentary.
1: The correct name for the...
0: Also, shout out that military guy sitting at the table in Starbucks. Please don't be signing students up to go and die in some irrelevant suicidal war that our orange man president has us in. Please don't sign them up. That's just not worth it. But I digress. The Browns almost died on Sunday.
1: Mainly Casey Conception. I think he did die. I was watching that game. I looked at the screen. I thought he was dead.
0: That was an ugly
1: hit.
0: But I have a clip to play. And this comes from, and I played this week two. I played this on week two when he said this in the post game against the Bucks. He said this, and I think it's very fitting now because he felt so confident then. And I want you to listen, and I want you to listen in comparison to where we are right now.
2: Browns are going to Browns. Fuck that. Okay? So the guys took that to heart. Thank you.
0: The Browns are gonna Browns. Oh, and the Browns, they Brownsed. Oh, we Brownsed. And we Brownsed in...
1: Dude,
0: in
1: what
0: probably
1: was that
0: the most,
1: final play?
0: I don't know. And
1: it was like, what, 4th and 11 or something?
0: 4th and 11 and with a minute to go on the clock.
1: Diddles Watson runs out the pocket. starts trying to run for the first down, tries to slide down, and fumbles the football.
0: He
1: Diddles Grumble Watson.
0: He had a game, 15 for 33, 155 yards, one touchdown, that got us 12 points on the day. However, my honorable mention for this game is Andre Schmidt. However, there was that touchdown that we finally got. It was our only touchdown of the game.
1: Yep.
0: Shout out to Sean for throwing it. It was to...
1: It was to Denzel Boston.
0: Yep, thank you. And we got that in the fourth quarter. 6 points. Cool. We're going to go up 7. It's going to be cool. Andre Schmidt goes up to kick, and it goes left or right, whichever one. I don't know. You know how you're still in the intersection and you still have to do like the left and right thing? He missed it. He missed that, John. And that's one of the reasons why we lost. I'm not going to say that that's the only reason, but I applaud Andre. And that's why I give him the honorable mention, because up to that point, he had gotten us our points. He had gotten us 6 points on the day in the first half. And then when it came time for him to actually, like, seal it up and bring it home, he missed.
1: Yeah,
0: and
1: granted, I don't think that wouldn't have changed anything, because it still would have been a four-point lead for the Jets. But, yeah,
0: if we had locked in,
1: Trey maybe. Smack lost me my fantasy this week because he decided to miss 2 field goals that were, like, pretty easy.
0: Were they playing in the rain?
1: I think so. Mm. But Green Bay also put up like 31 points.
0: True. I kind of wrote down about that game, but not really. Like I talked about how he. We'll get into that. You're breaking my train of thought. We have to talk about Geno Dungle Smith.
1: Yes. Geno Dungle.
0: The nickname that has stuck, like, all week. I've just been...
1: genuinely... Dude, you could ask my cousin, bro. I will just say the stupidest stuff in my apartment, and it will have no meaning, and it's to
0: the
1: point...
0: Did that come from your apartment?
1: No. Geno Dungle is just... It came to me at the moment, and I ran with it, and that's what I do. And I showed it to my roommates, and they were so disappointed in me.
0: Why? You gave Geno Smith a nickname where he otherwise doesn't have one.
1: That is
0: true. And
1: now
0: between us and the Sports and More audience, now he has Dungle at his...
1: Eugene Dungle Smith.
0: we gave him backstory. Geno Dungle is... So, family lore,
1: no idea.
0: Where does he get Dungle from?
1: No idea. It's,
0: his great uncle that played for the Giants in the same stadium
1: is Dungle.
0: And died in the 50-yard line right in the logo of the Giants helmet. And Dungle Smith.
1: Dungle Smith stands for dead uncle.
0: And so Geno's just ran with that.
1: Yeah, because Geno knows about the Dungle nickname.
0: Yes. If somebody listening has a press pass to the Jets, please ask Geno about this. Play this clip from a college radio show.
1: Dude, I think he'd, like, ban me from being able to watch a Jets game ever again, bro.
0: Whether it's on CBS or Fox, just, no, you can't play.
1: No, you cannot watch me.
0: Geno, he didn't run at all, according to this. He didn't run at all. Threw 17 for 30, 182 yards for one touchdown. That got them 17 points. So in the end, 17-12, Jets win. And the thing that particularly irritates me about it is that going into this week, I was so confident.
1: Yeah, no, I thought y'all were taking that.
0: I was gassing them up all week. Last show, I was gassing them up so much. Like, we're never going to lose again. The A's type thing.
1: Yeah.
0: Shout out A's fan.
1: shout out the Sacramento A's. It's Sacktober.
0: Sacktober.
1: Yeah, Sacramento-tober. You know how they do like the last when they made the playoffs in Oakland, it was Oaktober. So Sacramento and October.
0: Gotcha.
1: Bang.
0: So that's gonna be weird when you guys like actually go to Vegas.
1: Yeah,
0: be like,
1: it's gonna be Vegas-tober.
0: Vegas.
1: It's gonna be the Vegas-tober of all time.
0: Vegas-tober. Not a lot of people are living in Vegas these days. So actually, I wonder how the attendance is going to look for your new stadium.
1: I think it should look fine. Like, you look at the Golden Knights and even the Raiders, because, like, yeah, the Golden Knights have been good since they've been a franchise, but the Raiders have just never been good.
0: No.
1: They were good in Oakland in, like, 2016.
0: Yeah, and, like,
1: but,
0: you know, when people, like, NWA, when they were rocking the hats and stuff, like, that's when they were popular and stuff. But, like, nowadays, they're the Raiders. They're at the bottom of the table, but they're not the they're not the Jags. They're not the Titans.
1: Yeah, they are
0: not the Titans.
1: We will say that they are not the Titans. No, they also aren't the Philadelphia Beagles. They're not the Eagles anymore. They're the Beagles.
0: All of which we will get to later in the show. Please stay tuned for that. But Geno, he did everything that he needed to. He, you know, we're in their home. We're in their territory. They held it down and I'll give them credit. They know how to play in rain a lot better than we do. Geno Dungle knows how to play better in rain than Deshaun Diddles does. So I will give credit where credit is much fairly due, I might add. Where I won't give credit is to Isaiah Bond. What a bum of a player who should never be allowed to see the field again until he improves vastly.
1: You weren't a fan of the drop he had?
0: I was not a fan of Bond. And that's that word on Bond, that's Bond. That's Bond, dog. I hate this man with a burning passion because if things go just a little bit right and just a little bit differently, there's a chance that we win, but there's a reason that we didn't, and I put 60% of the blame on Isaiah Bond on the zero, and he was Casey's replacement.
3: Yeah.
0: So this is what our depth chart looks like. This is the first time that we actually get to explore our depth, besides like the starters and stuff. So, aforementioned at the top of the show, Casey went down after a nasty hit.
1: Yeah.
0: Against surprise, surprise, Micah Fitzpatrick. And if I could have everybody's attention real quick, Micah Fitzpatrick played for the Steelers, and in that 2023 game against them, I believe in Cleveland as well, Micah Fitzpatrick, if you'll remember, was the player that broke Nick Chubb. And truly from that point, Nick Chubb was never the same player. Even when he got back onto the field with the Texans, he was never the same player.
1: Yeah, when he got back, he got his chain snatched by I could be wrong. Actually, I think he did get his chain snatched by Woody Marks because, like, he was hurt and he was never the same player.
0: Well, particularly talking about his leg.
1: We're
0: talking about his leg, yeah.
1: Dude, yeah, no, I watched that happen live when that happened. It was one of the most disgusting injuries I've seen.
0: And that man has gone through a lot of, like, that was the second time he got that injury, and that was kind of, we were worried.
1: He had, like, the exact same thing happen in college, wasn't it?
0: So, and the man who landed that one against Chubb was Micah Fitzpatrick. He was playing with the Steelers at the time. Since then, he has now joined the Jets, and in an absolutely blatant display of targeting, dives after Casey Concepcion. While he has the ball, Deshaun out of the pocket, and we're on their side. We're on their side of the field.
1: This was at about the 5-10 yard line when he caught it.
0: Yeah, and if the defenders are not there, he gets into the end zone, and we get a touchdown right there in the first quarter. This is the first quarter, and probably if that targeting play does not happen, we get that touchdown, and later in the game, we're put in a very different position.
1: Yeah, but at that point, y'all are up if that happens.
0: Yeah, we're up. We're up, and that's where our first 3 points comes from Andre Schmidt. Shout out.
1: Never mind. So y'all would have been tied at that point then.
0: Yeah. So again, very different position that we would have been put in.
1: I was gonna say because when y'all went for it, you were at like midfield, maybe in their territory, right at the end of the game.
0: Yeah.
1: That's what I thought. Yeah, I thought you were like
0: we weren't really that close.
1: I was gonna say you weren't like in field goal range, but you were much closer than. Would be
0: cooked. Casey Concepcion goes down and he is just like flattened and no sign of life, honestly, in the first couple seconds after that hit, and everybody's pointing the fingers at Micah. And what's really telling, kind of jarring to me, is that immediately after that, yes, there's a flag out. But Micah Fitzpatrick, there is nothing done to him. He is allowed to play, I believe, for the rest of the game without anything. I think that is disgusting that he was allowed back onto the field to play the rest of the game after attempting murder. And, you know, we talk about competition. We talk about hard, you know, fought games and stuff like that. That is what that's like an invisible line, an unwritten line. It's an undrawn line that you just don't cross, that you don't try to intentionally hurt your competitor. You try to beat your competitor. You try to win against your competitor. You don't try to kill your competitor. Micah Fitzpatrick on Sunday with the Jets tried to kill Casey Concepcion. I'm not exaggerating. Like, same thing happened a couple years ago with the Bills player. Help me out here, Matt.
1: DeMar Hamlin?
0: Yep, DeMar Hamlin. Same exact thing could have easily happened. Like, Casey could have been fine and then collapsed, but Casey immediately flattened onto the ground. DeJuan Jones, one of our O-line men, talked to Micah Fitzpatrick, and Fitzpatrick said to Jones that it's just football. And that's it. And DeJuan Jones said to the media that he's not down with that stuff. That stuff's not football at that point, and 100% agree. I wouldn't say anything otherwise, but KC is going to be out for a little bit, unfortunately. However, the good thing is that he posted on his Instagram story, quote, "Y'all know I'm good, thanks to the Lord and Savior." So he seemingly is in mildly good spirits after getting a really nasty concussion, something that I thought was going to be worse than a concussion, but I know a concussion is already bad, but thank goodness it's nothing worse. Todd Monken, who we played his clip at the top of the show, he said, quote, "That's just bang bang playing. Micah has been in this league a long time. He is not a dirty player." So what do you call that, Monken? What do you call that play that took your guy out, helmet to helmet, trying to kill your guy, and you call that not dirty?
1: I think I'm I'm I watched the clip a few times. It definitely was on Fitzpatrick because he did lead with his head. And I don't think targeting is a rule in the NFL. So I think that's why there was no real ejection there, because it wasn't it was a dirty play, but I don't think there was insanely blatant intent to injure. Like, you look at the Vontaze Burfict type plays where they're like, because he did try to kind of break up the pass, but it was a dirty play. And there was a second ejection actually this weekend with Dre Greenlaw.
0: Yep.
1: Couldn't be happier to watch that dude get ejected.
0: Yeah.
1: If there's a guy that I hate in the NFL, it's him and Debo Samuel. Dre Greenlaw, I haven't liked since he was confronting one of our coaches, Big Dom. Mm-hmm. He was jumping at Big Dom on the sideline. And then yesterday he headbutts a dude with no helmet on and he got ejected for that. I was glad to see that.
0: Do you think Dre Greenlaw would read from the KUR notebook?
1: I don't think he would.
0: I think he would have the discourtesy to not read the KUR notebook.

0: Aaron Glenn, I mean, he's kind of built a crap team. Honestly.
1: Aaron Glenn's a guy. I'll say that.
0: He's a guy. He's an interesting character.
1: Did you see the clip of him with the challenge flag?
0: Yes.
1: Yeah.
0: The meme potential.
1: Dude, he already had one last year with him going down the silent.
0: The meme
1: and then they lost that game.
0: because it was a blocked field goal or a blocked punt or something.
1: And
0: he ran it back down. He was so happy.
1: And he ran it back down and he's like long step in.
0: And then long arms.
1: And then
0: the very like the next drive they shut them down.
1: Yeah, and then it was over.
0: So love Aaron Glenn for that. He's kind of going to be like a Mike Tomlin type guy where he's kind of memeable.
1: Except he will probably be fired within a year or two.
0: And I kind of had him like that last year. I was thinking last year.
1: Yeah.
0: That team was so bad.
1: Yeah.
0: It's still bad.
1: It still is.
0: You can have Geno Dungal and you can have Garrett Wilson and you can have all the receivers. Cool. You can have all like the B-tier receivers, right? You can have all of them. Your team still sucks. Straight up. You're the Jets.
1: The one thing is their defense has looked a lot better than I expected it to. I mean, the Jets have always kind of had a decent defense.
0: Yeah.
1: But let me check. It was just the rain, I feel like. Yeah.
0: I mean, you can't put everything on the rain.
1: I mean, they're
0: 2-3
1: now, the Jets? Yeah, they are.
0: Yeah.
1: Granted, the funny thing is all three of their losses are to the NFC North. They lost to Green Bay, Detroit, and Chicago.
0: So here's what Aaron Glenn said. So I'll say word for word. Quote, listen, I think Micah initially tried to go for the shoulder and just always, I mean, sometimes you say an offensive guy might put their head down. It's not like he tried to do it or the offensive guy tried, the head coach said, end quote. So he's kind of playing middle ground here. And like, I get it from that perspective because you're not going to put your own player down.
1: Yeah.
0: You're not going to put your own player down for the enemy, for the opposing team. You're just not going to do that because you're going to stand by your guys and kind of surprised, and you look at the other side with the Browns, I'm kind of surprised that Monken said what he said, and kind of doing the same thing, if not siding with the Jets a little bit.
1: Yeah, like, it kind of sounded like Monken sided with the Jets more than Aaron Glenn did. Like, Aaron Glenn was like, yeah, I mean, there was, he was kind of saying, like, Minka shouldn't have led with his head, and that, I mean, it kind of was the perfect storm when Casey kind of put his head down. But even then, I think if he didn't put his head down, it would have gotten him like just below the helmet, which it still could have gotten his head. But so there definitely was still, it wasn't on KC.
0: No.
1: I see Alex Schwartz walking outside.
0: Alex Schwartz, club president. Wow. I don't think our club president, he would target. I don't think he would.
1: I don't know.
0: I don't know.
1: I play flag with him. Yeah. I don't know. I think he would.
0: You guys are kind of cracked, not going to lie.
1: Yeah.
0: And your posts are cracked.
1: I appreciate that. Yeah. Crackable. It's not my account. Shout out Chase Cooper.
0: Good social media guy.
1: Yeah, W Napple game, and then had the flagpole for you, Bronson.
0: Yeah.
1: Had the flagpole in the backfield. Came all the way up from playing safety to make that play for you, Bronson.
0: Oh. I remember that. You said, that's for me. You were, like, on the other side of the field. That's for you. talking about that blocked punt, I don't know how to say our punter's name. I don't know.
1: Is it Bajorquez? Bajorquez.
0: Say it one more time.
1: Bajorquez?
0: Bajorquez?
1: Yeah.
0: Okay, cool. Our punter. you just say it. I'll point to you.
1: Bajorquez?
0: Our punter.
1: Bajorquez?
0: He tried to go for the kick to punt it off, right?
1: Bajorquez.
0: Didn't get the kick up high enough and...
1: Bajorquez.
0: Blocked it. Hi, Alex. We were just talking about you.
1: I did mention
0: thanks
1: that
0: for,
1: I saw
0: thanks
1: you
0: for crashing my thing.
1: Outside.
0: Hey, guys. So he got the ball blocked and then shout out Braylon Allen, low-key for the Jets. Hasn't done a lot this season. Very first touchdown that he got, receiving the ball, ran it all the way back. And then that set up the Browns' final drive, which

0: Deshaun, here's where I'll put the blame around, and this is why I said 60% of the blame goes to Isaiah Bond, is because what Deshaun did on Sunday, and especially with the rain, is that he snapped the ball, immediately looked to his guy to either the left. He did it most times to the left. Immediately looked to his left and threw it. Like, didn't study or examine the area at all. No defenders, on that fourth down play, he didn't even... He just threw it. And it's, like, you're not looking. And Bond was right there. Could have caught it. Didn't. And that...
1: Yeah.
0: I blame Deshaun because he's... I'll just say he sucks playing in the rain. Because that was terrible performance.
2: He's allergic to water.
0: He is, but... unless the massage parlor has water.
1: I was going to say, unless he's getting, like, anointed in oil.
2: That's kind of water.
1: Yeah.
0: It's water close enough, but...
1: You never took me to Bangladesh.
0: The three people that I'll put on blame is Deshaun, first and foremost, because he's the guy that represents the entire team. Isaiah Bond for not catching stuff that was clearly catchable, and... had he caught some of that stuff, we would have probably been in a better position to win. I'm not going to say that we could have won. I'm just saying we would have been put in a better position. Thirdly, Todd Monken. His time management skills on Sunday were horrific. Called immediately all the timeouts. And from the jump, I was like, why are we calling the timeouts with like 3 minutes to go, with a minute to go? Like, why are we doing that? We're not even on the other side of the field.
1: Yeah.
0: We're still on our side of the field, and we're calling timeouts. And it's like 1:23 to go. Why are we calling timeouts? And by the time we get to our own 40, we call our second one. Okay, now we're kind of out of options.
1: Yeah.
0: So Deshaun is only, his only resort is to sling the ball in just whatever direction is open. So his response to the Fitzpatrick contact, the time management, and just overall play calling in the rain is very suspect. Luckily, hopefully here in 3 years, if he is still head coach, we will have a dome. So rain will never be an option ever again, never be a factor again. But I'm kind of disappointed in Monken. Like, I'm starting to hold this guy up to his standard and was like, okay, I'm starting to like this guy. I'm just a little disappointed is all.
1: Not a fan.
0: Who is that?
1: That's Todd. It came up as Todd Monken.
0: That's not Todd Monken. That man look younger. Unless Todd Monken smoked like 20 packs in the last weekend. That's Todd Monken.
1: That's Todd Monken.
2: I thought he was bald.
0: I know, right?
1: I don't know.
0: That's not Todd Monken. If you can find a picture of Todd Monken, please send it to us on Instagram at KUR1670. In the meantime, we'll step away, go to commercial, but please remain here on the radio voice of Kutztown University. 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
4: 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Then I saw the car and I hit the car, and at that point I just remember everything in slow motion, the car wrapping around me, and I kept thinking to myself, this is it, I'm going to die. Instead, I'm in the hospital. I'm going home tomorrow. But the hardest part with all this is with Andy. He doesn't look me in the eye anymore. He just kind of pats me on the hand. He probably knows that I know that he's going to leave me, and I can see that in his face just as clearly as I can see what I've done to mine.
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0: Yeah, this is the radio voice of Kutztown University, KUR Kutztown. Thank you so much for sticking around. This is Sports and More on a Tuesday afternoon. I'm still Bronson Minnick. That's still Matt Scheidler. And
1: Is
0: joining
1: it,
0: us? I don't know. Are you Alex Schwartz? And is
1: I
0: he
1: might
0: Matt
1: be.
0: Scheidler?
1: I think I am.
0: The man that just joined us, club president Alex Schwartz. Thank you so much for stopping by. How are you doing? Yes, you got to do the mic because apparently we peak too much. We peak too much on the radio, and Starbucks has a problem with it. Sorry, we peak so much.
6: But did this?
0: How
6: are
0: you doing, Alex?
6: I'm doing all right. I'm a little tired, but I had my advisor meeting, and I'm working through the day of my pretty much day off because it's a Monday schedule. I don't have classes on Monday, so I'm just working through the day.
0: That's awesome.
6: I know. It's
0: get
6: great.
0: A 3-day weekend.
6: Pretty much, aside from the Lackawanna. Yeah, I got off Friday through
0: you
6: Monday.
0: Oh, dude.
6: I was. I wish I could.
0: Yeah.
6: I wish I could leave, but my job keeps me here. 6-day weekend. I'm off Wednesday.
0: What are you talking about?
6: I only don't have class on Monday because I have a live event, which is only on Mondays because CTM is, I feel like, very strange with their classes because most of the time they're just like, oh, let's do a 3-hour class on one day a week instead of just coming in 2 days.
0: Yeah.
6: I don't know, but I'm doing all right.
0: Yeah. Tell me about CTM, bro. I'll tell you about the standings right now where the Browns stand. We were at the top.
1: Segue again.
0: Thank you. We were at the top of the standings, AFC North. We now drop because we lost against the Jets to second place, which we're still in playoff contention. I'm just going to put that out there. We're still out in playoff contention. We sit 3-2, which technically we're tied with Pittsburgh and Cincinnati, but ESPN and myself have us at second place. Cincinnati could stay right at the bottom. Steelers, if they get their stuff together, which they probably won't, they are going to stay there with the Bengals. However, next week, the Browns go back home, and we play the Ravens. And this is kind of the week that I'm a little worried about, and I didn't expect to be worried about the Jets. I expected to be worried about the Ravens because, well, actually, my worries were going to be at ease if Lamar Jack was not better. However, as we found out during the break, Matt.
1: Yeah, so it was reported yesterday that Jackson has a goal to return this week. Jesse Minter, the Ravens head coach, didn't commit to him playing, but there is a very he's quote, Lamar is quote, doing better with his sprained ankle, and Minter believes that they'll know by the middle of the week, and he isn't sure whether Jackson will practice, so it's still really up in the air whether what will happen.
0: Okay.
1: But you could be seeing Snoop Huntley.
0: I'll take Snoop Huntley. Quite frankly, yeah. I will take Snoop Huntley over Lamar Jack because Lamar Jack is kind of crack.
1: Yeah.
2: I think they did say that we'll know by midweek's pride.
1: Yeah.
2: At least.
0: Yeah. Gotcha. And the Jets, I guess we'll touch up on the Jets. They sit right on top of the Dolphins, who currently sit right at the bottom.
1: 0-5.
0: The Jets, 2-3, a losing record. They can suck it. The Patriots, second place, 3-2, and the Bills, 4-1. Bills, they won their Monday night game last night. We'll talk about that if we have time later in the game, but that's as far as what I wanted to talk about. The Browns, disappointed, not surprised, but hey, Browns are going to Browns. Sorry, Tom, the Browns are going to Browns. One big thing, and I just closed out of the window, one huge thing, and then we'll segue into the Eagles here, and that'll probably be the rest of the show.
1: No.
0: Oh, no. I'll tell you about, oh, no. Mary Kay reported, and she's like a Cleveland sports reporter, big heavy, she's huge heavy on Deshaun. Big Deshaun Watson fan. She reported, I believe it was on Sunday or Friday, that the Browns are looking to extend his contract.
1: I saw that.
0: I would cuss on air, but are we dead us? What are we? If that is a for real, reliable source, which Mary Kay is not, she is just a Deshaun Watson sloppy toppy girl. She does not have much rep. she doesn't have reputable knowledge. She doesn't know ball because she likes Deshaun too much. But if that's true, I cannot believe that we're going to go down that route again. Because if we're really going to spend 5 years of this contract and at the end of it conclude that he deserves another 5 or something like that,
1: it's
0: ridiculous.
1: Gonna be, it's going to be a Kirk Cousins thing where he just makes insane bread for no reason.
0: Like, again, we're talking about a guy that has not played a full season for us.
1: Yeah.
0: And we're already like...
1: And you've had him since, what, 2023, something like that?
0: Started us with... signed him in 2022, started in 2023... and from there has been sporadic and
1: from there has been injured, not good,
0: and collecting that bread.
1: And Cleveland.
0: And, you know, dancing around in his boot with his torn ACL like a bum. He is a trash quarterback. Alex, before you say anything, I just want to conclude on this. I just can't believe that we're entertaining this idea and that we want to go down this route again. If we do, we're shooting ourselves in the foot and we're putting ourselves back even 20 more years than we already put ourselves back. That's all I want to say on that. I'm just very disappointed that that's even that we're entertaining that. Alex.
6: So what I was trying to look at, the contract of Deshaun Watson. So they restructured him until he's good until 2029, but they had voided years. So they could release him now, but they can't, because if they release him before March 12th, 2027, he's guaranteed $200 million the next year, which I'm like, what?
0: And you know what? Why? I'm fine with us just like having him on the team and just he collects his bread that way. And like he does, so that we don't have to pay an extra amount of money for him.
1: Like dead cap individual. Wise and stuff like that.
0: I'm fine with him just sitting on the bench and, you know, maybe letting Shador start, you know?
1: But Talon Green money season. I have two.
0: Third string. I know, you collected another one.
1: I pulled another one this past week. I have two Talon Green rookie cards. Yeah, the one that I pulled is like this red redemption. So like say Talon Green wins an award throughout his year, you get money for it if you traded it. Like if he like somehow made the Hall of Fame on like first ballot, you'd get $1,000 in fan cash. Again, granted,
0: for
1: Talon
0: Green?
1: It's for any player. Oh. Like say I pulled a say this year I pulled a I'm trying to think of who like offensive rookie of the year is gonna be this year. Like good Lord, who would it be? I'm trying to think. But say whoever would be offensive rookie of the year, maybe Jeremiah Love, whatever. But whoever wins that, if I had pulled a red redemption rookie for that, I could trade it in. I'd get like $100 if he won offensive rookie of the year.
0: Wow.
1: Yeah. It's not $100 like cash. Mm-hmm. It's you get it in fan cash, which is like Fanatics stuff, but like I use Fanatics Collect to buy a bunch of cards, so it would literally just give me like $150 in free cards, whatever like that. But
0: Alex Schwartz.
1: It's Taylor.
0: Yes.
6: Do you want me to read fast or regularly?
0: Fast.
6: Okay. Kustin University is hosting the Apache Summit Wednesday, October
0: 28th. This is the... KR Community Notebook.
6: Oh, yeah. Yeah, they put that here. Okay. From the KOR Notebook. Kustin University is hosting the Apache Summit Wednesday, October 28th and Thursday, October 29th. This is a great time to submit the proposal since there is no travel needed. Proposals can be submitted by Thursday, September 10th using the WHOVA proposal submissions. Everyone is welcome to register to attend the summit either in person or virtually. Registration is for free. Apache students, staff, and faculty, non-Apache folks may attend the normal registration fee. This message of community interest is brought to you by the radio voice of Kustin University, KOR.
0: Thank you, Alex. Hold on. Hold on to the mic 1 second. I want you to give one word about this Eagles game.
6: This past one?
0: This past one against the Jags. In London. So that means you guys woke up early to watch them just lose. But I want one word. I don't want I don't want your thoughts on it. We'll wait. We're going to go to commercial. But I just want one word and then we can segue.
6: Mismanagement.
0: Ooh. Matt?
1: I agree with the one that Alex said. Let me think of another one. Just
2: really on the spot.
1: Expected.
0: Ooh. And with that, we are expected to go to commercial. I'm leaving. We'll be back here in sports and more. This is the radio voice of Kutztown University.

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1: It's hard for me to talk about, but I remember I was late for work and I was speeding. Then I saw the car and I hit the car, and at that point...
2: This is the radio voice of Kutztown University, KUR Kutztown. Welcome back to the most self-explanatory sports talk show on campus. You know its name. It is Sports and More on a Tuesday afternoon. Thank you so much for sticking around. I am Bronson Minnick, joined alongside by Matt Scheidler and Alex Schwartz. Yeah. Eagles game. And what an Eagles game it was. They played over in London. Your last international game? No, you had two. You had two international games. No, just one.
3: We just one. Okay. The Jags have two because they essentially just play in London.
2: Gotcha. They should might as well just move over there. Their stadium's getting renovated. They might as well just stay over in London. But 19-17 was the final score. Matt, you have the floor.
3: I hate Nick Sirianni so much.
2: When are we doing the actual protest? No context, Philly. I'm calling you out,
3: dude.
2: I can't tag you in the thing, and you just not look at my story. No context, Philly. When are we doing the protest? You need to answer now.
3: Okay, I will say something. One of my boys knows some of the people that run it, and a few of them viewed my story.
2: Wow.
3: They have a group chat and with a bunch of the inner working people, because it's like five people that run the account, I think it's two that mainly run it in post, but then they have like other guys, because it's like a big account. And I think it has like at least 100,000 followers.
2: It does
3: 114K. That's my goat. But
2: so I see how it is. No but context. Yeah. When Sports More has its own account, then you'll
3: So a few of the people that are like it attached to like No Context Philly viewed my story at least. So they're aware. Okay,
2: they're aware. Okay. So you put us on the radar. I appreciate that, Matt. I guess just pass the mic on to whoever wants to speak or rant about the Eagles.
3: So I don't know what this second half offense is. It's one of, if not the worst in NFL history. I saw this stat. So
2: nice.
3: The Eagles are 32nd in yards in the second half of this season. But like, this is the more insane part. At number 31 is Minnesota. There is a greater difference between the Eagles and Minnesota, number 32 and 31, then number 31 Minnesota is with the number 12 team. That's how big of a difference there is in fourth quarter, in second half yards. The Eagles are so far behind that there is a closer gap between 31 and 12 than there is between 31 and 32. This second half offense is the most abysmal thing I've ever watched. I think we've gotten like three first downs in the past 2 weeks in the second half. We were 0 for 12 against the Rams. And then yesterday we take the lead. Jalen leads a great drive right at the end of the game. We take the lead with a field goal with 9 seconds left. What does Sirianni do? He tells Jake Elliott to kick it to them for them to be able to return it. So instead of making them have to go 70 yards in 10 seconds, he just gave them a easy return. And granted, our special teams is usually like somewhat decent, and they just missed like 5 tackles, and it was just over from there. And the second I saw there was 1 second left, I knew it was over. There was no way Cam Little was missing that kick, and it was barbecue chicken from there.
2: Do you think it should have been 1 second, or do you think the game should have been over?
3: No, there was definitely 1 second. There might have even been 2 left. to be honest. That wasn't a like Michigan type thing. Yeah. It was there definitely was time left. They even showed the replay. Like it had just gotten off of 2 seconds when he went down. So like there was no reason to I wasn't mad about like them giving the second. Stuff like that, because time actually did tick to zero, like, at least on the broadcast, yep. But it was so obvious that, like, it had just been a miscue, and there was definitely time left, so it came up, and it was like, it's over.
2: I'll slide the computer over. Any stats that you want to specifically call out?
3: Our running back room is cooked. Will Shipley's now going to be out for multiple weeks, so our RB1 is going to be Damian Pierce, and who is our RB2 going to be? It might be me. It might be me, honestly. Yo, what's Chris Ketchum doing this weekend? Is he going to be our RB2?
2: So you guys don't have any depth as far as that goes.
3: It's just because we have three hurt running backs now. Barkley.
2: Yeah.
3: Bigsby's on IR. Maybe Barkley probably won't be back this week. He'll probably be back the week after. So we have that.
2: Is he making a good improvement like from what everybody's been saying?
3: I haven't even really heard anything. It's literally so Will Shipley might go on the IR now.
2: Ugh.
3: So our RB1 is Damian Pierce. Our RB2 is probably going to be Carson Steele, like Alex was saying. This is his second year. He was a fullback last year for the Chiefs and then got cut. He had a really good preseason for us and then he got cut. But he got cut then put on the practice squad, kind of like. Yeah, so he's probably going to be our RB2 this week, so that's fun to see. I can't wait for that.
2: Your second string running back is probably going to be Jalen.
3: Honestly, just start Tanner McKee at quarterback, but Jalen Hurts at running back, and that's how our plays are going to go this weekend.
2: Because my apologies, but I'm not waking up 8 in the morning to watch this game because I don't. I'm not like that with the Eagles, but. I assume that the O-line just didn't hold up.
3: Markell Bell looked awful at right tackle. Mm-hmm. He's the one who is replacing Lane Johnson. But you know who did Johnson. Look you know also, who did I look really love... good? Hmm. Willie Lampkin. He's our replacement left guard after we traded Juergens. Mm-hmm. He looked great. He's the smallest smallest guard in the league. He's like 5'11". Alex, I think, is taller than him.
4: Yes.
3: Yeah.
2: Oh, my God.
3: He's like an inch taller than me, but I'm
2: talking about
3: I'm
2: people
3: a short
2: like 5'11", but like yeah, 6 foot. You're like 6 foot five.
3: I'm 5'10".
2: 5'10". Okay.
3: Yeah,
2: oh, no, we're I'm like the same.
3: Yeah.
2: Sorry, I don't really pay attention to how tall.
3: Not you're valid, short, but short yeah, you yeah. Well, for like a left guard, that's really short. Mm-hmm. For like he's the shortest left guard in the league, or he's the shortest offensive lineman in the league. So. Seeing him play so well, he's kind of become like a kind of fan favorite in Philly because like he's just like so scrappy and stuff like that. Like it's a shorter dude that like is just a demon, and he's looked really good. And this week was his first start, and he looked really good. So we were happy to see that.
2: So as far as like bright spots, that's kind of the only one.
3: Yeah, honestly, it might be one of Darius Cooper. Darius Cooper had another. Touchdown at a 62-yarder. It was a good throw from Jalen.
2: I want to give a shout-out to Lane Johnson. Thank you for making the announcement right after my show ended that you're just done now.
3: Yeah.
2: But I want to say I get it, but if I'm a player, I'm really mad.
3: There is good reason for it. Both of his parents are sick. I think his mom has cancer. I'm not sure if his dad does as well.
2: Yeah, that you said as well. Yeah.
3: I know his mom has cancer. I didn't know if his dad was just either just really sick or if he also had cancer. But I mean, it kind of makes sense. And also,
2: it does, but
3: Lane
2: just the abruptness.
3: as an Eagles fan, Lane has done like so much for this. It's like when Kelce retired. Like it sucked, and it sucks that like Lane had to do it during the middle of the season, like. But granted, we also knew this was going to be his last year, and it kind of doesn't surprise me that like I'd rather him take a step away. He's been a big mental health advocate through his whole career. He's missed games before mental health wise. I believe it was 2019. I think he missed like 2 or 3 weeks because he was dealing with a lot with his mental health. But yeah, it kind of didn't surprise me that he retired. I honestly think Landon Dickerson's going to retire too, but that's for a completely other reason. His injuries, he tore both of his ACLs in college and then has not been able to stay healthy in the NFL. The only season he stayed completely healthy was the year we won the Super Bowl, and every other year he's been hurt. So it's getting to the point where he just needs to like wrap it up. I mean, he looked awful week one. It's not going to improve our line any. Like, it's whatever. Just wrap it up and hang up the boots, honestly. Yeah.
2: As far as your O-line, this is just kind of it.
3: Yeah. It's oof. Yeah. I mean, Willie Lampkin kind of has a good future, but besides that, yeah, I don't really see much coming out of this team.
4: I'll go more. I think, I don't know. So Eagles, I mean,
2: more in depth. I'll give you like 3 minutes.
4: I'll go quick. I feel like Eagles. I mean, it's week five. They could still win the division. I would say ask me in week 10 how I'm feeling, but right now I'm all right. Lane Johnson retiring. I fully respect his decision with that. I just think C.M.A. Smith is probably the dumbest dude on the planet to attack an offensive tackle from the Eagles. Like if it was the Browns, I'm sorry, not the Browns. If it was like the Raiders,
2: yeah,
4: don't care. But like it's the Eagles, so we're gonna kill you. It's so, like yeah. that's pretty much it. I think Dickerson,
2: but also he just talks out of his talks out of, you know.
4: Yeah. But
2: so much Dickerson, and that's what all he builds a show on. Yeah. He's stupid.
4: Dickerson, I think, could come back and be a center because he was a center in college for a little bit. I do like Lampkin, and funny enough, he was on the Rams before a injury designated him, and the Rams cut him for that, and then now he's prospering with us, which I'm like so thankful for. This offense, I feel like, just needs time to build. I mean, I did see Saquon and Smith are likely to be healthy for this week against the Panthers.
5: Smitty was likely to play this week.
4: But they said this. Let's see how the practice works out. I think Sirianni, I mean, he just mismanaged that game. You have every once in a while you mismanage a game. I mean, he's been here for 6 years. It's not like Andy Reid or Harbaugh or something like that. Like you're gonna have these hiccups. I know it sucks, but you know.
2: So I'll ask you this because the more I listen to Matt's opinion on Nick Sirianni, he's of the extremist side of Nick Sirianni. He wants to see this man like burn in public, next to the love sign. What are your thoughts on Nick Sirianni as far as his, I guess, quote unquote mismanagement goes, in your own words?
4: I think it's a learning curve. I mean, Andy Reid wasn't perfect in his career when he first started with the Eagles.
2: Learning curve 6 years into it.
4: I mean, they're not perfect. I mean, they have one game every once in a while, but yeah, I feel like it's at one point.
2: You lost three straight.
4: We have lost three straight. I understand that. I think it just comes with the growing pains. Because I remember when we went to the Super Bowl, we were 2-2 the first 4 weeks just because, you know, we lost two straight. I think one we lost against the Browns, against you guys, and we just looked terrible.
2: Many years ago.
4: Yeah. We looked terrible, and then we end up.
5: It was we came back from the bye and barely beat the Browns.
4: Yes. Yeah, it was something like, yeah.
5: It was when y'all were really, really bad.
2: Which year?
5: 2024.
4: Who was your quarterback?
2: Yeah. 2024. That might have been DTR.
5: Yes.
2: Darian Thompson Robinson.
3: No known Eagle, Dorian Thompson Robinson, bro. We traded for him at one point. Yeah, I don't know why we traded for him. But I did want to say another thing. Kind of Alex touched on it with the Stephen A. Smith. He was a big, like, he had made some statements about, like, himself dealing with mental health. And then you have an NFL player dealing with mental health and you're making fun of him for it. It kind of made, like, no sense. Okay. But I will give at least my reasons for why I'm so...
2: Okay.
3: Extreme against Nick Sirianni. Mm-hmm. He has never done anything really for this team. He is just a face who sits on the sideline and screams at opposing fans. at least in my opinion. You've seen, like, Brian Johnson and Kevin Petullo were his choices for offensive coordinators. They were his promotions. When Howie Roseman has gone outside of the system to bring in guys, you've had Kellen Moore and Shane Steichen. Both of those seasons, we won the Super Bowl, or made the Super Bowl. One season, we won it. Sirianni doesn't call plays. When he does, the offense is the worst it's ever looked. It's starting to look like he's just been using our coordinators, quote-unquote, as scapegoats, because our offense looks exactly the same as it did last year. The hitch routes are back. The the insane amount of like underneath hitch routes are there. Our receivers aren't getting open because they're not getting schemed open in the slightest. It's time after time. We like 1 year. It's kind of on like a 1 year at a time thing. It's like the whole team is on a 1 year at a time thing. Where 1 year they'll be great and we'll be like singing his praises. I'm gonna be so honest. Even the season we won the Super Bowl, I did not like Sirianni. I didn't think it was because of him. But yeah, I'm just not a fan of Sirianni. I don't think he does much for this team. I don't think he does anything for this team, I'll be honest. I think if anything, he might be more of a detriment than a help. And it kind of, I love that we won the Super Bowl, but I think that's the only reason he is still here.
2: Kind of given the surface level stats, because that's what everybody's going to listen to when I post this up on my story. Jalen Hurts, 21 for 40, 220 yards. So he slung the ball pretty well. Got that touchdown to Will Shipley.
3: Yeah,
2: not Will Shipley. Darius to Darius Cooper.
3: Yeah, he didn't look bad.
2: And then Trevor Lawrence, 24 for 39, 331 yards thrown, two TDs, one meatball sub. I don't know, one Vegemite sandwich or whatever the one that people make. I don't know.
3: One beans on toast.
2: One, yep, there we go.
3: One beans on toast.
2: I don't think we're going to get to the game itself, but I just want to highlight Matt Stafford. He is slinging the ball so much this year. And
3: dude, Puka had like, 24 targets?
2: He's crazy. Crazy good.
3: Insane.
2: And hold on, let me look at Puka.
3: Yeah, he had, Mr. I Puka. Think 17 catches.
2: One TD, and then
3: I play against him in fantasy next week.
2: So far this season, Matthew Stafford, 216 attempted throws. Yeah. 64%, already 64% completion rate. Like, and he's 38. Like, and it's almost like he's only getting better. He's crazy as stats, and I don't know. What do you say about Matt?
3: Yeah, granted, he hasn't looked great this year. He's missed a lot of wide-open throws. His stats could be even better if he was playing how he did last year. Mm-hmm. He has taken a step back from last year. It's not like a major step back. He's still one of the best quarterbacks in the NFL. But, yeah, dude, it's been crazy. The game last night was insane.
2: Shout out that punch right at the end.
3: Yeah, Nate Landman, I think. Shout out Nate Landman for the punch that gave me hope of winning in my fantasy league, and then the blocked field goal took all that hope away.
2: Yeah, that game, the Bills against the Rams, though the Rams lost in their home, which that post that they had with Holy Son. I told you, if they lose, dude, boom. I manifested it. I manifested it, and
4: you did.
2: Go back to that post, and I think people are already clowning on it. And that game did go to overtime. The Bills won 37-34. Man, I think we did a show. One more thing that I want to touch on. Congratulations to the Guardians. They've been on fire. We're talking about baseball now. We're going to baseball. Cleveland Guardians, finally a good spot in Cleveland is happening. They beat up on the White Sox. They're beating up on the Rays right now. They play again tonight in Tampa Bay. And it's quite beautiful. And then besides that, I wanted to talk about how bad the NFL score bugs have gotten. But that's a topic we could go into next week. Ladies and gentlemen, thank you so much for listening to Sports & More. Matt, thank you so much for joining. Alex, thank you for hopping in. Everybody, have a great rest of your day. Have a great rest of your week. Stay warm and drive safe. 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

I'm Kennedy Collins. A brutal attack at King Khalid International Airport in Riyadh has left at least a dozen people dead, including one American and several foreign nationals. The airport sustained material damage, and over 300 people were injured. The assault comes amid ongoing U.S.-Iran tensions following President Trump's announcement of major military operations. There has been no claim of responsibility yet, though earlier attacks linked to Houthi rebels resulted in Saudi casualties. The White House has requested the resignation of U.S. Ambassador to Greece Kimberly Guilfoyle. White House Press Secretary Katie Zakaria stated that while Guilfoyle has been a valued team member, the decision follows allegations she offered a donor access to top officials in exchange for money. This is a developing story, and we'll keep you updated as more information becomes available. The News Stream, powered by Seaboard Networks, delivering smarter radio.

0: From KUR News, I'm Tyler Cairns. Students at Kutztown University will be part of a new program designed to make the connection between college majors and future careers clear. The Pennsylvania State System of Higher Education, known as PASSHE, is launching a two-year pilot called Connecting Credentials to Careers. The program will be tested at Kutztown, Shippensburg, and Penn West Universities. The goal is to show students how these skills they learn in their majors can connect to specific jobs, career paths, and wages. The program will begin with 10 academic programs across the three universities. Faculty will receive training and tools to help students understand these connections during academic advising. The initiative is supported by a $740,600 grant from the ECMC Foundation, awarded to the PASSHG Foundation. Kutztown University President Dr. Phil Calavier says the program is intended to give students more clarity as they plan for life after graduation. The project builds on PASSHE's existing work with Credential Engine, which brings information about credentials, skills, wages, and jobs together in one system. Officials say the pilot could eventually expand into other universities in Pennsylvania state system. We check news every hour on KUR. I'm Tyler Carey.
1: Yo, yo, yo, welcome to The Will on WKUR Kutztown, and I am Evan Bartlett. Rolling into episode 12, today we've got Cold War Kids, My Morning Jacket, a massive 19-minute Dogs in a Pile Jam for my first time seeing them this weekend, Andrew Savage, and Fresh Fish. Sorry, I have gum in my mouth that I need to take out. Kicking it off with Cold War Kids and Hang Me Up to Dry into My Morning Jacket's Off the Record. Here we go.

Echo War Kids and MMJ right there on WKUR. Sorry for the faulty intro. We had off for Indigenous Peoples Day yesterday, so everything's sort of out of place. We are following Monday's schedule on a Tuesday. But this past Saturday, I caught Dogs in a Pile for the first time down in King of Prussia. The set was absolutely awesome. So up next, we've got their 19-minute G-Song Jam, followed by our University Notebook, and then Andrew Savage and Fish on the other side. Here are the Dogs from KOP on Saturday.

That was Dogs in a Pile live from King of Prussia on Saturday with G Song. Gonna do a quick university notebook and then we will be right back. From the KUR notebook, want to join a fun campus club? 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WKUR Kutztown back on the well. I'm Evan Bartlett. Shifting gears into the final stretch of our tracks today. Up next is Andrew Savage with Hurting or Healed. And then we are rolling straight into a fresh live cut of Fish with Drift While You're Sleeping from Alabama this past Sunday. Let's spin it.

That was Drift While You're Sleeping, closing out the hour on episode 12 of The Well on WKUR Kutztown. Insane show today. We hit Cold War Kids, My Morning Jacket, Dogs in a Pile Live, and KOP. Great show that was. Andrew Savage and Fish. Big shout out to Dogs in a Pile for an awesome show this weekend. Before I run to class, make sure you guys go follow the new show Instagram at @thewell_KutztownUniversity. I'm going to be posting full set lists from the shows, links to listen live, and a ton of extra awesome stuff on there, so check it out. I have to head out a bit early today because of today's wonky schedule, but I will be back Thursday at 12 with a heater, so make sure to tune in. I'm Evan Bartlett. Go Birds, go Bears, and go Brighton. See y'all later.

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I'm Kennedy Collins. Six Flags has temporarily closed 9 hypercoasters at 6 theme parks across North America after a tragic incident on the Goliath coaster at Six Flags over Georgia, which resulted in 1 death and injuries. The closed rides, which include popular attractions like Raging Bull and Nitro, are all known for their height and speed. The coaster manufacturer is investigating the incident and has expressed sympathy for those affected. Safety remains a top priority for the company. Congo is facing a serious outbreak as confirmed Ebola cases have surpassed 9,000, with containment efforts struggling to keep the virus under control. The situation remains critical as health officials work to manage the escalating crisis. Stay tuned for updates as the story develops. The News Stream, powered by Seaboard Networks, delivering smarter radio.

0: From KUR News, I'm Jaden Barr. Kutztown University is celebrating a major milestone with its Early College Academy, a program where high school students from Berks, Lehigh, Schuylkill, Montgomery, and Northampton counties can take classes on campus and earn college credit that amounts to a full college semester while learning about the university experience. Since 2024, the program has graduated two cohorts of students and are welcoming a third cohort of 94 new students for this academic year, up by 38.2% from last year's enrollment. In fact, out of the 105 students so far that have successfully completed the program, 56 have gone on to become official students of Kutztown University. Provost and Senior Vice President for Academic Affairs, Dr. Lauren Basden-Arnold stated, "We are pleased to engage with our district colleagues across the region to offer this valuable opportunity to students completing their K-12 experience. We love welcoming these students into the Golden Bear family and aim to provide them an authentic college experience." Anyone interested is encouraged to visit the Early College Academy website or contact the Office of Clinical Education at 610-683-4256. We check news hourly on KUR. I'm Jaden Ball.
1: 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On this show, we play everything K-pop. For today's show, it's going to be a mix of different K-pop songs. Also, sorry if I speak less or my voice sounds different. It's because I have a cold. It's that season, I guess. The first song is Go Hard by Meow. I was not expecting that beat change at all. This is definitely one of their catchier songs. The second song is Pixel Memory by Artemis. I love whenever songs have a glitchy, hyper-pop sound. I think Artemis did really well experimenting with this genre. The third song is Tunnel Vision by ITZY, a bold song with a fun backtrack. Seeing them live would be so awesome. I hope one day I'm able to.

The songs I just played were Go Hard by Meow, Pixel Memory by Artemis, and Tunnel Vision by ITZY. 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This message of interest brought to you by the radio voice of Kutztown University, KUR. Welcome back. The next song is Come Over by Le Sserafim. They were so amazing live. Seeing them a second time was surreal. And I got to hear songs I never heard live before. Some of the songs are titled Spaghetti and Made My Night. The second song is Rebel Heart by IVE. My mom wanted me to play a song that she loved, so my first thought is always this song. Who wouldn't love it? The third song is Balloon in Love by Sunmi. I adore this album so much. It's titled Heart Made, so if you haven't listened to it, you need to.

0: The songs I just played were Come Over by Le Sserafim, Rebel Heart by IVE, and Balloon in Love by Sunmi. Now time for a quick PSA.
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0: Welcome back. The next song is Reality Hurts by Enmix. I love how everywhere this song is. There is so much going on, but I'm obsessed. The second song is Drama by aespa. I feel like everyone has heard this song at least once. With how popular it is, especially on social media platforms, it was everywhere. The third song is Villain Dies by Idol. This album is my favorite album from them, and it's not just because it was the first K-pop album I ever purchased. It's just truly a masterpiece.

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1: The songs I just played were Reality Hurts by Enmix, Drama by Aespa, and Villain Dies by Idol. The next song is Red Flavor by Red Velvet. Now, I know this gives summer vibes 100%, and summer is over, but this song is just too good not to play all year round. And I play summery songs in the winter anyways. The second song is Magic by Tomorrow X Together. I forgot how much I love this song. It's so upbeat and fun, and it makes me want to dance. The third song is Likey by Twice. This is a huge throwback. It just shows that any era and song from them is perfect and iconic.

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0: Welcome back. The next song is Toxic Till the End by Rosé. I could listen to her voice for hours, and all of her music. Her vocal tone is stunning. The second song is Please Stay by BTOB. The vocals in this are flawless. A very sad song, but a beautiful ballad. The third song is Stuck in the Middle by Baby Monster. I love hearing ballads from them since we are so used to hearing an upbeat and strong sound. It's a nice contrast.

The songs I just played were Toxic Till the End by Rosé, Please Stay by BTOB, and Stuck in the Middle by Baby Monster. Now time for a quick card from the KUR notebook, from the KUR calendar. 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This message of interest brought to you by the Radio Voice of Kutztown University, KUR. Welcome back. So we are nearing the end of my show, so we have enough time for one song. The last song is Pretty Please by Hearts to Hearts. They are definitely getting more popular each time they release something, especially since their song, titled Rude, reached number one on multiple music charts. Excited to hear more music from this group in the future. This has been K-Pop with Kimmel with Noelle Kimmel on the Radio Voice of Kutztown University, KUR. 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

I'm Kennedy Collins. Pope Leo XIV has been admitted to a Rome hospital for surgery to remove a lung nodule. The operation will be led by a thoracic surgery team this afternoon. The Vatican stated that the pontiff is expected to recover for about a week post-surgery. Cardinal Parolin noted Leo's calm demeanor during the announcement and expressed confidence, asking for prayers and support for the Pope. Leo, the first American Pope, was elected in May 2025. The White House has requested the resignation of U.S. Ambassador to Greece Kimberly Guilfoyle. White House Press Secretary Katie Zakaria stated that while Guilfoyle has been a valued team member, the decision follows allegations she offered a donor access to top officials in exchange for money. This is a developing story, and we'll keep you updated as more information becomes available. The News Stream, powered by Seaboard Networks, delivering smarter radio.

From KUR News, I'm Tyler Cairns. Kutztown University's Early College Academy is growing for the 2026-27 academic year. The university says 94 high school students are now enrolled in the program. That's 38.2% increase from last year's enrollment. The students come from 27 school districts across Berks, Lehigh, Schuylkill, Montgomery, and Northampton counties. The Early College Academy launched in 2024. It gives high school students the chance to earn college credit while taking classes on Kutztown University's campus. Students also get to use university resources, work with college facility, and experience campus life before graduating from high school. Last year, 68 students completed the program. Of those students, 32 chose to continue their education at Kutztown this fall. Across the academy's first 2 years, 105 students have graduated from the program, with 56 going to Kutztown University. The university says the program can also help students reduce college costs and prepare for future careers. Kutztown is now recruiting students for the 2027-28 Early College Academic Cohort. We check news every hour on KUR. I'm Tyler Cairns.

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Yacht rock. 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The radio voice of Kutztown University, KUR.

0: 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Hi, I'm Josh. I have a fun fact for you today. Did you know Venus is the only planet in our solar system that spins clockwise? More music coming up next on KUR.
1: What's the prognostication regarding Apple's palm cousin, pears, and production this season? According to Agriculture Department economist Catherine Weber,
2: this year's forecast follows a historically small pear crop in 2024 and a bumper pear crop in 2025. If realized, this season would mark the third lowest U.S. pear volume since 1972, higher only than pear crops in 2022 and 2024.
1: At 650,000 tons.
2: Production expected to decline year over year in all three surveyed states, California, Oregon, and Washington. Washington State, the largest pear producing state, is forecast to produce 320,000 tons of pears this season, accounting for 49% of U.S. pear volume. Oregon is forecast at 210,000 tons, accounting for 32% of U.S. pear production.
1: This year's forecast reflects long-term downward trends, such as
2: reduced processing demand, particularly for canned pears, and a reduction in pear-bearing acreage.
1: I'm Rod Bain reporting for the U.S. Department of Agriculture in Washington, D.C.
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4: 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She's bringing you some jubilant jazz, bombastic big band, and spectacular swing to jazz up your boring day. That's Anything Goes with Lise Avery every Sunday from 12 to 1 p.m. on the radio voice of Kutztown University, KUR. 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

0: update. A Dauphin County man is accused of murder and holding a family hostage before shooting himself in the head. Lancaster County officials say 29-year-old Tobias John Allen Click entered a home in East Lampeter Township overnight Saturday, fatally shot a man who was dating his ex-girlfriend, then pointed a gun at his ex and threatened to kill her as she sat with her four children. Authorities said Click later fled the home and led officers on a chase that ended when officers found him with a self-inflicted gunshot wound near Harrisburg. Click remains in the hospital with life-threatening injuries. Emergency crews were needed after a vehicle crashed into a building in Harrisburg on Sunday. The crash was reported at the intersection of State Street and Adams Alley shortly before 12:30 p.m. Authorities said at least one person was injured, but no other details have been released. Meanwhile, authorities are investigating a deadly house fire in Harrisburg over the weekend. Police say a woman was killed in an apartment fire on the 2900 block of Green Street Saturday morning. Fire officials said the blaze was contained to a bedroom. The woman has not been identified as of yet. In other news, a crash on the Pennsylvania Turnpike led to heavy traffic Sunday night. Crews responded to a two-vehicle collision in the southbound lanes near North Whitehall Township shortly after 6:30 p.m. The turnpike was backed up through the evening while crews cleared the scene. No other details have been released, including if anyone was injured. Authorities continue to investigate the cause of a massive fire in Allentown that left over a dozen people without a home. Officials said a four-alarm blaze on South St. Cloud Street spread to seven houses early Saturday morning, with Mayor Matt Turk noting he was surprised at how fast the fire grew. The mayor said more than two dozen residents are displaced and one firefighter was injured during roof operations. The firefighters expected to be okay. I'm Juan Arango and you're up to date with Radio PA.
1: Do you think you have what it takes to survive the world of James Bond? Casino Royale is a 2006 spy film starring Daniel Craig as James Bond. In his first mission as 007, Bond is sent to stop Le Chiffre, a dangerous banker who helps fund international terrorism. Bond's mission takes him to a high-stakes poker game at Casino Royale, where millions of dollars are on the table. With the fate of his mission hanging in the balance, Bond must outsmart Le Chiffre while facing danger both inside and outside the casino. But this isn't just another game of poker. With deadly enemies and the pressure constantly building, Bond has to rely on his instincts to always stay one step ahead. If you're looking for action, suspense, and a spy story that keeps you guessing, Casino Royale is one you don't want to miss. Come see it at the Strand in Kutztown. We have showings on October 16th at 7 p.m. and October 17th at 12 p.m. and 7 p.m.
2: Sunshine for this afternoon with a high 75 to 80. Clear 65 tonight. Increased clouds tomorrow 80. Mostly sunny 65 on Thursday. Much cooler air moving in with rain showers 70 Friday. This is Radio PA meteorologist Bill Jacquemin.
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0: 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Hi, I'm Josh. Did you know a dentist named William Morris invented cotton candy in 1897? 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

I'm Kennedy Collins. Dwayne Kiffe D. Davis has been sentenced to 40 years to life in prison for the 1996 murder of rapper Tupac Shakur. In a Las Vegas court, the Shakur family shared their grief over Tupac's loss. Judge Carly Kearney emphasized that Davis would face justice, despite the years that have passed. Davis, who planned to appeal his conviction, has consistently described his role in the crime over the years. A federal judge has extended a ban on further tree removals at East Potomac Golf Course until at least October 26. Judge Anna Reyes expressed frustration after learning that over 400 trees had already been cut down, despite the Trump administration's promise to notify the court about any significant actions. The court is set to hold a hearing next week, where officials will be questioned about the administration's handling of the golf course renovations. The News Stream, powered by Seaboard Networks, delivering smarter radio.

From KUR News, I'm Jaden Barr. The U.S. News and World Report has listed Kutztown University as number 107 in their first tier of the best regional universities for their northern region. This distinguishes Kutztown as a best regional university for 2027 in their annual ranking of U.S. colleges and universities. Kutztown has been ranked 5 spots higher than last year in this report and consistently ranked in the first tier since 2011. In addition, Kutztown has improved their standing by 9 spots to number 33 among the top public schools for regional universities in the North. The purpose of this report is for students and families to research data to enroll in universities. To learn more about this report, please visit www.usnews.com/best-colleges. We check news hourly on KUR. I'm Jaden Barr.

If you like Michael McDonald, Kenny Loggins, Christopher Cross, and Olivia Newton-John, you like Yacht Rock. Smooth, soft rock hits from the 70s and 80s, right up to today. 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

0: 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Hi, I'm Tyler Cairns. Here's a little something to brighten your day. No matter where you are on campus, there is always a soundtrack waiting for you. From your morning commute to your late-night study session, KUR brings you music, shows, and the voices of Kutztown University, 24 hours a day, 7 days a week. So whether you're studying, driving, relaxing, or just looking for something good to listen to, you found the right place. More music coming up next on KUR.
1: This is Bird Note. Although we may think of autumn as a sort of winding down period, for birds, it's as much a season of renewal as the spring. In October and November, we embrace the annual arrival of our winter birds, which spend their summer in breeding territories far to the north. In many parts of the lower 48 states, autumn is the time when the juncos arrive. The arrival of dark-eyed juncos is so characteristic of the colder months that many people call them simply snowbirds. The white-throated sparrow travels well into northern Canada during the breeding season. But in autumn, you'll find them kicking up leaf litter from the east all the way down into Texas and even into the southwest. And October and November mark the southward move of those massive white birds, the swans. In the fall and winter, tundra swans fly to wetlands in the west and mid-Atlantic. While the larger trumpeter swans return to the Pacific Northwest. So, welcome back, and thanks for giving new life to the winter landscape. For Bird Note, I'm Michael Stein.

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0: update. A Dauphin County man is accused of murder and holding a family hostage before shooting himself in the head. Lancaster County officials say 29-year-old Tobias John Allen Click entered a home in East Lampeter Township overnight Saturday, fatally shot a man who was dating his ex-girlfriend, then pointed a gun at his ex and threatened to kill her as she sat with her four children. Authorities said Click later fled the home and led officers on a chase that ended when officers found him with a self-inflicted gunshot wound near Harrisburg. Click remains in the hospital with life-threatening injuries. Emergency crews were needed after a vehicle crashed into a building in Harrisburg on Sunday. The crash was reported at the intersection of State Street and Adams Alley shortly before 12:30 p.m. Authorities said at least one person was injured, but no other details have been released. Meanwhile, authorities are investigating a deadly house fire in Harrisburg over the weekend. Police say a woman was killed in an apartment fire on the 2900 block of Green Street Saturday morning. Fire officials said the blaze was contained to a bedroom. The woman has not been identified as of yet. In other news, a crash on the Pennsylvania Turnpike led to heavy traffic Sunday night. Crews responded to a two-vehicle collision in the southbound lanes near North Whitehall Township shortly after 6:30 p.m. The turnpike was backed up through the evening while crews cleared the scene. No other details have been released, including if anyone was injured. Authorities continue to investigate the cause of a massive fire in Allentown that left over a dozen people without a home. Officials said a four-alarm blaze on South St. Cloud Street spread to seven houses early Saturday morning, with Mayor Matt Turk noting he was surprised at how fast the fire grew. The mayor said more than two dozen residents are displaced and one firefighter was injured during roof operations. The firefighter is expected to be okay. I'm Juan Arango and you're up to date with Radio PA.
1: What would you do if you suddenly found yourself trapped in a world full of spirits, magic, and the unknown? Spirited Away is a Studio Ghibli classic directed by Hayao Miyazaki. The story follows Chihiro, a young girl who discovers a mysterious world after her parents take a wrong turn. Things quickly take a strange turn when her parents are transformed into pigs, leaving Chihiro trapped with no way home. To get her parents back, Chihiro must enter a magical bathhouse run by the powerful witch Yuba. Along the way, she encounters mysterious spirits, including Haiku and the unforgettable No-Face. But in a world where nothing is quite what it seems, Chihiro will have to find her courage and discover just how strong she can be. From breathtaking scenery to bizarre creatures and unexpected twists, Spirited Away takes you on an adventure unlike any other. It's a story about courage, growing up, and finding your way even when everything around you feels unfamiliar. Ready for an adventure into the spirit world? Come see Spirited Away at the Strand in Kutztown. We have showings on October 17th at 4 p.m. and the 18th at 2 and 7 p.m.
2: Sunshine for this afternoon with a high 75 to 80. Clear 65 tonight. Increased clouds tomorrow 80. Mostly sunny 65 on Thursday. Much cooler air moving in with rain showers 70 Friday. This is Radio PA meteorologist Bill Jacquemin.
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0: 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Hi, I'm Josh. Did you know? Fruit Loops share one flavor. 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
2: Have you ever wondered what those dots are on signs in public spaces? 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If you have, you should join Braille Bears in the College of Education. Most of us are learning how to be teachers of the visually impaired, so we know all about that kind of stuff. You do not have to be enrolled in the visual impairment program, nor do you have to be an education major to join this club. If you are interested, please find us on Engage and reach out to us. We would love to have you, and we're always looking for new ideas.

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I'm Kennedy Collins. A brutal attack at King Khalid International Airport in Riyadh has left at least a dozen people dead, including one American and several foreign nationals. The airport sustained material damage, and over 300 people were injured. The assault comes amid ongoing U.S.-Iran tensions, following President Trump's announcement of major military operations. There has been no claim of responsibility yet, though earlier attacks linked to Houthi rebels resulted in Saudi casualties. Pope Leo XIV has been admitted to a Rome hospital for surgery to remove a lung nodule. The operation will be led by a thoracic surgery team this afternoon. The Vatican stated that the pontiff is expected to recover for about a week post-surgery. Cardinal Parolin noted Leo's calm demeanor during the announcement and expressed confidence, asking for prayers and support for the pope. Leo, the first American pope, was elected in May 2025. The News Stream, powered by Seaboard Networks, delivering smarter radio.

KUR News, I'm Josh. Houston University has named Jennifer Post-Wisted its new Executive Director of Marketing, effective Monday, October 5th. A Berks County resident, Post-Wisted brings 28 years of higher education, most recently serving as Manager of Executive Communications of Yersinus College. She previously spent 26 years at Albright College, serving as Vice President for Communications from 2017 to 2024, where she led marketing and communications initiative that increased web traffic by 79%. In her new role, she will lead KU's marketing efforts and collaborate with campus partners to advance the university's goal and increase its visibility. Post-Wisted holds a bachelor's degree in communications from the University of Delaware. We check news hourly on KUR. I'm Josh.

You're listening to the radio voice of Kutsan University, KUR. I'm Allison, and you're on with 2000s Tunes. If you're new here, I play nothing but 2000s music, so if that's something you like, then I hope you stick around. Today is National Train Your Brain Day, so do with that what you want. Maybe learn something new today. I don't know. Do something with your brain. Don't just sit around. If you don't know who I am the program director for KUR, and I do my show weekly on Tuesdays at 5 p.m. And as I stated, this is 2000s Tunes. And the first song of the show is a song that, of course, you're going to know already. It's a classic 2000s song. This is by My Chemical Romance. This is their song, Helena, and it's from their 2003 album, Three Cheers for Sweet Revenge. If you don't know the song, I'd be surprised, but it's a really good emo song. I'm not usually one to call My Chemical Romance emo, but this song is emo, and it's a really great song. So here it is, Helena by My Chemical Romance. Hold on. If you give me 1 second, it's telling me that the audio file is not working, which I've never had before. Playback, object not found. That's great. Maybe some MCR later. Unfortunately, no MCR now because it's not working, even though it was working literally a second ago. So, wait. Now it's telling me it is working? Let me try and see if I can get this to play. Otherwise, we might have to skip it and play something else, which is really disappointing because I know you were all looking forward to this song. Let's see if this works. No, it's not working. That's it. This computer hates me right now. I think we're gonna have to switch and go to Lady Gaga instead. Bad Romance. Hopefully this works. It was working a second ago. They all were working a second ago. All my songs. This is Bad Romance by Lady Gaga from 2008 album The Fame Monster. You already know this song. Let's hope this song decides to work. No, this is not working either. All my songs are being weird today. I'm gonna figure that out, and I'm gonna play a song that I know is gonna work. And this is... I know, I keep having to change songs. This is Supermassive Black Hole by Muse from their 2006 album Black Holes and Revelations. I'm going to see if I can fix all the other songs that are not working and giving me a playback issue, which I've never had before. Anyway, here's some Muse. I'm really sad that the other stuff isn't working, but we're going to work through the technical issues. So here you go. Hope you enjoy this song, which will in fact play.

That was a great song. That was Supermassive Black Hole by Muse. That was obviously not the song I was intending on playing, but the computer decided that my files are not good, and I'm not sure when that happened because I've used all these songs before on my show, but I'm going to try again at My Chemical Romance, and if that doesn't work, then I'm probably just going to have to use some of the songs from the like last week or the week before. I try not to repeat songs too often. I try to give a few weeks in between, but the computer doesn't want me to play these songs for some reason, so we'll see if this works. If not, then sadly I gotta find other songs to play. But maybe it'll work now. Let's try again.

You're listening to the radio voice of Kutztown University, KUR. That was, of course, Helena by My Chemical Romance. The computer finally decided to not hate me anymore, and it played the song properly. I'm not really sure what was going on before, but luckily no more errors, and I can play all the stuff I was gonna play. And before I continue on with more music, also, I don't know if I said, you're on with 2000s Tunes, I'm Allison. It's the radio voice of Kutztown University. You already know that, but in case you haven't been listening. And before I continue on, I do have a quick note from the KUR notebook. Gamers of Kutztown University meets weekly in the MSU 218 on Wednesdays from 6:30 to 8:45 p.m. Come stop by if you enjoy board games, video games, card games, or other casual gaming. This is a great way to meet new people and relax after a long day. This message of community interest is brought to you by the radio voice of Kutztown University, KUR. I'm a member of the gaming club. I've probably said this before. I love that club. I'm the secretary. You should totally come to the meetings or join any club. Literally any club would be good for you to join. Clubs are so fun. Get involved on campus. Make the most out of your college years. Gaming club is so much fun. You can play Rock Band, Cards Against Humanity, Smash Bros, Jackbox, literally any game, really. We have all sorts of things. So you should definitely stop by. That's tomorrow night. And the nice thing about a casual club is you don't have to show up every week. You don't have to show up for the whole time. You can be there however long you want. It's not a serious club. We're there to have fun. So if you want to relax after an annoying day, then you should definitely stop by. And of course, I gotta play some more music now. Stop yapping. You probably want me to shut up. I don't know. But this next song, which I was gonna play earlier, but it also wasn't working, but it should be working now. This is Bad Romance by Lady Gaga. Everybody knows this song already. This is from her 2008 album, The Fame Monster. It's a classic pop song. I'd be surprised if you didn't know it. So here it is, Bad Romance by Lady Gaga.

0: Roma, Roma, Gaga, ooh la la, what you about Roma? You're listening to the radio voice of Kutztown University, KUR. I'm Allison, and you're listening to 2000s Tunes. That last song was, of course, Bad Romance by Lady Gaga. I don't know why I'm having so many issues today. I think I'm just tired or something. It's just not my day today because it took me an hour to get onto campus when it normally takes me 35 from where I'm coming from. So that was great. I was stopped for 20 minutes because of construction. And then later on stopped another 5 minutes because of more construction. But, you know, that's okay. Maybe tomorrow will be better. Maybe I'll have a more relaxing day tomorrow. But it'll be okay. And, you know, this show hopefully will make everybody's day better. And before I continue on with the more music, I do have to go to commercial break. It'll be short, it'll be quick, it'll be fun, and I'll be back soon, so please don't go anywhere. I mean it, please don't go anywhere.
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0: You're listening to the radio voice of Kutztown University, KUR. I'm Allison, we're back from the short break, and you're listening to 2000s Tunes. Moving on to some more music, this is probably a song that you're going to recognize. It's a popular song. I didn't know what it was called or who it was by for the longest time, but it's a classic song. This is Break Even by The Script. This is from their, 2008 album. It's a self-titled album. And it's a classic 2000 song. I keep saying that, but it really is. You're going to recognize it as soon as I play.

You're listening to the radio voice of Kutztown University, KUR. I'm Allison. You're listening to 2000 Tunes, and that last song was Break Even by The Script. If you're new to my show, I play nothing but 2000s music on Tuesdays from 5 to 6. Would be funny if it was at 2 o'clock and I could have all the alliteration, but unfortunately, no, it's at 5 o'clock. And again, if you're new to my show, I do a trivia question weekly. It's just something fun that I like to include in my show. Just, I don't know, bonus points if you get the question right. Just, it's for fun. Not super serious. And a very relevant question today. It's very similar to the question from last week. Very relevant to my show is what I mean. Your question is, which of these is not from the 2000s? So I'm going to give you four songs. One of them's not from the years 2000 to 2009, so I would not be able to play it on this show, unfortunately. And your options are A, Party in the USA by Miley Cyrus, B, Firework by Katy Perry, C, I'm Yours

by Jason Mraz, and D, Low by Flo Rida. Again, your options are A, Party in the USA, B, Firework, C, I'm Yours, or D, Low. I'll be back with the answer to the question shortly, so again, don't go anywhere. You shouldn't leave. It's lots of fun here, and you'll get the answer soon. No cheating, no Googling. Make your best educated guess. And I'm going to play some more music, of course. This next song, we're switching to, I guess, skate punk, you would call this. I don't know. We could argue about genres all you want. It's a little bit heavier punk. This is by Rise Against. This is from their 2006 album, The Sufferer and the Witness. And this is their song, Prayer of the Refugee, which is one of their most popular songs. You might not know this song if you're not into punk music, but it's got a lot of energy. It's a really great song. And again, I'll be back with the trivia soon, so don't go anywhere.

are listening to the radio voice of Kutztown University, KUR. That last song was Prayer of the Refugee by Rise Against. If you're new here, I'm Allison, and you're currently listening to 2000 Tunes. And again, if you're new here, I just ran my trivia question. I'll repeat the question, and then I'm gonna give the answer. No hints for this one, because it's multiple choice. Normally, I would give hints, though. The question is, which of these songs is not from the 2000s? Again, defining 2000s as 2000 to 2009. And your options are A, Party in the USA by Miley Cyrus, B, Firework by Katy Perry, C, I'm Yours by Jason Mraz, or D, Low by Flo Rida. And revealing the incorrect answers, first off, from 2007, option D, Low by Flo Rida, that is from the 2000s. Option C is incorrect. I'm Yours by Jason Mraz is from 2008. And then coming in from 2009, your last incorrect answer is Party in the USA by Miley Cyrus. So the correct answer is, in fact, Firework by Katy Perry. I remember that song from my childhood, had no idea when exactly it was released, but apparently it's from the 2010s and is not a 2000s song. I hope you got that one right, not sure how hard I made it, but that's the correct answer, and obviously I'm going to play some more music, that's what we do here. Also, actually before I continue on with music, if you have any requests for me, you can DM me on Discord if you are in the KUR Discord. Or the Gaming Club Discord, or one of the Kutztown ones, I'm on there. You'll see me as Allison, or Mr. Stark. I'm not going to give away my full Discord name to everybody, but you can find me on there, DM me, give me a song request, make sure it's from the 2000s, make sure it's radio-friendly, so not explicit. However, I can censor it if I have to, but I'd really rather just play songs that are already not explicit. Or you can email me. I should be on the radio station website under program director. I don't mind taking emails and taking requests. I haven't really done that before, but like, feel free to reach out. It would be great to find more stuff to play. And of course, playing some more music now. That's what we're all here for. This next song, you're probably going to recognize it. This is Steady As She Goes. I can never say this band name right. The Raconteurs? RACONTEURS. Let me know if I'm saying that right. If you don't know who they are, the lead singer is Jack White from the White Stripes. So you're definitely going to recognize his voice. This is a really classic 2000s song. I love to say that. But if you listen to alternative rock music, you're definitely going to know this song. It's really catchy, really fun. So here it is, Steady As She Goes.

0: You're listening to the radio voice of Kutsun University, KUR. I'm Allison, and you're listening to 2000 Tunes. That last song was Steady As She Goes. And before I continue on with more music, I do have to take a quick break. I know it's so sad, but I'm going to be back soon. I always say this, I am back shortly. The break doesn't take long. I do have to go, though, and I hope that you continue to listen and you stay tuned. So I'll see you in a bit.
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0: From KUR News, I'm Tyler Karens. Students at Kutztown University will be part of a new program designed to make the connection between college majors and future careers clear. The Pennsylvania State System of Higher Education, known as PASSHE, is launching a two-year pilot called Connecting Credentials to Careers. The program will be tested at Kutztown, Shippensburg, and Penn West Universities. The goal is to show students how these skills they learn in their majors can connect to specific jobs, career paths, and wages. The program will begin with 10 academic programs across the three universities. Faculty will receive training and tools to help students understand these connections during academic advising. The initiative is supported by a $740,600 grant from the ECMC Foundation, awarded to the PASSHE Foundation. Kutztown University President Dr. Phil Calavier says the program is intended to give students more clarity as they plan for life after graduation. The project builds on PASSHE's existing work with Credential Engine, which brings information about credentials, skills, wages, and jobs together in one system. Officials say the pilot could eventually expand into other universities in Pennsylvania state system. We check news every hour on KUR. I'm Tyler Karens.
1: You are listening to the radio voice of Kutztown University, KUR. I'm Allison, and I'm back from that short break. And I gotta play some more tunes for you. This is, of course, 2000 Tunes. And this next song I really love. I'm doubtful you'll recognize. Well, I shouldn't say that. The band is pretty good, big, and it's one of their bigger songs. But if you don't listen to this kind of music, you may not recognize it. This is by Breaking Benjamin. This is their song Dance with the Devil, and it's from their 2009 album Phobia, which has most of their most popular songs on there. Most of their most, that was a sentence to say. Anyway, I love that album. It's a really great hard rock album, alternative metal, whatever you want to call it. And I love, of course, to get variety on this show, so I had to play something a little heavier. And this is might be my favorite song by them, but they have so many good songs. And if you don't regularly listen to them, you should definitely check them out. Give this album a listen. It's a classic 2000s album. I love using the word classic, but it's really like a classic alternative metal album. And I don't know. That's all I can really say. Here it is, Dance with the Devil by Breaking Benjamin.

You are listening to the radio voice of Kutsen University, KUR. I'm Allison, and you're on with 2000 Tunes. That last song was Dance with the Devil by Breaking Benjamin. I do have a quick note from the KUR notebook, and I read through this one. It's actually news to me, too, so hopefully this is news to other people. The library is pleased to remind the KU community that you have free online access to three of America's most popular newspapers, the New York Times, the Wall Street Journal, and the Washington Post. Instructions for how to sign up for an account or renew your access are on the Rohrbach Library newspaper access page. This message of community interest is brought to you by the Radio Voice of Kutztown University, KUR. I did not realize we had access to all of those. And you know, the news is fun to read sometimes. I don't know. That's good that you have access to that. I care about the daily games. I was so sad when the New York Times Mini was removed from free access, as well as the Letterboxd. So if this means that I get my crossword puzzles back, then I will be very happy. I had no idea we had access to all of those, so you should definitely go check those out, whether you want the nice daily games or if you actually want to look at articles and stuff. You should definitely use our library's resources. As a library science major, I encourage you to go use the library. But I love my daily games. And quick daily games sidetrack. Top three daily games. Coming in at number one, Wordle, the classic game I played every day. I know it's more simple than a lot of the other games out there now, but it was really like the one that set off the chain of all the other daily games to come. It's like the OG daily game. I'm sure there's other before it, but that's like, everybody in COVID was like, oh my goodness, Wordle. And then, I don't know. And then number two, the map tab. If you don't know what the map tab is, it's a geography one. I'm a geography nerd. I like all the geography daily games. It gives you five cities and you tap where the city is. And it gets you points based on how close you are to the city. And then number three, these are my favorites. Number three, the Minute Cryptic, which I kind of hate and also kind of love. And I only started playing recently. Well, recently by like a few months ago is recent. But if you don't know cryptic crossword puzzles, some of them are so easy and some of them make absolutely no sense. Spoilers for the one today. Contaminated is apparently an anagram indicator now. If you don't know what I'm talking about, you're going to be so confused. But they were using the word contaminated to tell you to take an anagram of the words I threw. And I'm like, how does contaminated mean anagram? Wouldn't it mean toss out some of the letters? I don't know. I'm sorry. I'm ranting now. You really want more music, don't you? I could make a whole show about daily games, but I'm sure people would get bored by that. So, of course, moving on, more music. You're going to know this song. This is by Coldplay. This is, I think, their most popular song. This is Yellow, and I think it's from, oh man, I forgot to put the years. I think it's from 2000, and it's from their album Parachutes. Question mark on that one. I forgot to look this up before the show. I was in a rush, but everybody knows this song already. This is Yellow by Coldplay.

listening to the radio voice of Kutztown University, KUR. I'm Allison, you're on with 2000s Tunes. That last song was Yellow by Coldplay. And for the last song of the show, this is Apartment Story by The National. This is from their 2008 album, The Boxer. I hope you enjoyed the show, and I hope you listen again next week.

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I'm Kennedy Collins. Pope Leo XIV has been admitted to a Rome hospital for surgery to remove a lung nodule. The operation will be led by a thoracic surgery team this afternoon. The Vatican stated that the pontiff is expected to recover for about a week post-surgery. Cardinal Parolin noted Leo's calm demeanor during the announcement and expressed confidence, asking for prayers and support for the Pope. Leo, the first American Pope, was elected in May 2025. Some listeners may have encountered a page that doesn't exist or is currently unavailable. If that's the case, you can simply hit the back button on your browser. For those looking for more information, visiting the homepage or using the site's search feature might be the way to go. Remember, technology can sometimes be unpredictable, and it's always good to explore all options. The News Stream, powered by Seaboard Networks, delivering smarter radio.

0: Warren News, I'm Jaden Barr. Kutztown University is celebrating a major milestone with its Early College Academy, a program where high school students from Berks, Lehigh, Schuylkill, Montgomery, and Northampton counties can take classes on campus and earn college credit that amounts to a full college semester while learning about the university experience. Since 2024, the program has graduated two cohorts of students and are welcoming a third cohort of 94 new students for this academic year, up by 38.2% from last year's enrollment. In fact, out of the 105 students so far that have successfully completed the program, 56 have gone on to become official students of Kutztown University. Provost and Senior Vice President for Academic Affairs, Dr. Lauren Basden-Arnold, stated, "We are pleased to engage with our district colleagues across the region to offer this valuable opportunity to students completing their K-12 experience. We love welcoming these students into the Golden Bear family and aim to provide them an authentic college experience." Anyone interested is encouraged to visit the Early College Academy website or contact the Office of Clinical Education at 610-683-4256. We check news hourly on KUR. I'm Jaden Ball.
1: You are listening to the... Hello? All right, there we go. Hello! You are listening to the radio voice of Kutztown University, KUR. I'm Asada, and this is my show, Shell Spins, where I play a little bit of everything every week. This week is just a chill jam week. I got a bunch of rock, folk, jazz. I play some video game music. But this week is just whatever. I hope everyone is having a good Tuesday. The Monday-Tuesday schedule thing happening here got me a little mixed up, but it's been really nice outside, which I'm enjoying. I prefer the warm over the cold, so it's been real nice. But we're going to get started with a video game track from the game Hi-Fi Rush. This is The Beacon by The Last Pyramids, which is like, in the game, they have licensed songs, but they also have, like, original songs for the game so that people streaming it don't get copyright strikes. But this is The Beacon, and it's a mimic of the Lonely Boy by The Glass Keys. So, here we go. The Beacon by The Glass Pyramids.

You are listening to the radio voice of Kutztown University, KUR. That was the Beacon by the Glass Pyramids. There we go. Sorry for the technical difficulties earlier. We got it all figured out now. Next up, we're going to have a quick message from the KUR notebook. Dr. Jeremy Jettison, Department Chair of Music, received the Kutztown University's 2026 Arthur and Isabel Weisenberg Award for Excellence in Teaching. The award is presented annually to a faculty member who has demonstrated superlative teaching skills and service to the university. This message of community interest brought to you by the radio voice of Kutztown University, KUR. All right, next up, we're going to have a song from Esperanza Spalding. This is I Can't Help It, which is a cover of the Michael Jackson song.

You are listening to the radio voice of Kutztown University, KUR. That was I Can't Help It by Esperanza Spalding. Up next, we're going to have a track from the most recent album of Madison Cunningham, Ace. The track is Golden Gate. If it were my choice, I would just play Madison Cunningham like for the entire hour every day, but I can't do that. So we'll just have this one. This is Golden Gate by Madison Cunningham.

You are listening to the radio voice of Kutztown University, KUR. That was Golden Gate, On and On, by Madison Cunningham. Up next, we're going to go a bit more folk with a track from Frog's most recent album, Frog for Sale. This is A Bad Time to Fall in Love Again.

0: You are listening to the radio voice of Kutztown University, KUR. That was A Bad Time to Fall in Love Again by Frog. I'm Asada. This is my show, Shelf Spins, where I play a little bit of everything every week. But before we get back to the music, we're going to take a quick break, and then we'll be back with some more tunes.
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5: 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He probably knows that I know that he's gonna leave me, and I can see that in his face just as clearly as I can see what I've done to mine.
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0: You are listening to the radio voice of Kutztown University, KUR. We're back from that heavy PSA. Don't drive safely, please. I am Asada, and this is my show, Shelf Spins. I play every Tuesday from 6 to 7 p.m. Up next, we're going to have a track from Seafood Sam, latest album, Standing on Giant Shoulders. This is Bullets from a Butterfly.

Devil breast, the blazer, so I told mine. Once broke, now a symbol of wealth. Uncle Willie's son, so I'm holding the belt. Where was your antennas at when I needed help? Let him drown in the waves while I be Phelps.

You are listening to the radio voice of Kutsan University, KUR. That was Bullets from a Butterfly by Seafood Sam. Alright, up next, we're going to take a shift into more jazz, and I got more video game music for you. This is No More What Ifs from Persona 5, performed by the 8-Bit Big Band. I got it that time. This is also featuring Martina Da Silva. I still haven't played Persona 5 yet. I'll get to it later.

You are listening to the radio voice of Kutsun University, KUR. That was No More What Ifs from Persona 5 by the 8-Bit Big Band. Up next, we're going to have a song from one of my, I don't want to say idols, but someone I look up to a lot. This is a song by Rebecca Sugar about their time as an animator, slash songwriter, slash writer, slash showrunner at Cartoon Network. Rest in peace to Cartoon Network, not Rebecca Sugar. But this is a hill to die on.

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You are listening to the radio voice of Kutztown University, KUR. That was Hill to Die On by Rebecca Sugar. I'm Asada. This is my show, Shelf Spins, that I host every Tuesday from 6 to 7 p.m. I play a little bit of everything. I got rock, I got jazz, I got a lot of video game music. But up next, we're going to have a track from Sasami, from her album Squeeze. This is Make It Right.

0: You are listening to the radio voice of Kutztown University, KUR. That was Make It Right by Sasami. Alright, we're going to take a quick break from the music, and then we will be right back.
1: Do you like what you're hearing? 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We would love to hear from you. 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
2: From KUR News, I'm Jaden Barr. Kutztown University is celebrating a major milestone with its Early College Academy, a program where high school students from Berks, Lehigh, Schuylkill, Montgomery, and Northampton counties can take classes on campus and earn college credit that amounts to a full college semester while learning about the university experience. Since 2024, the program has graduated two cohorts of students and are welcoming a third cohort of 94 new students for this academic year, up by 38.2% from last year's enrollment. In fact, out of the 105 students so far that have successfully completed the program, 56 have gone on to become official students of Kutztown University. Provost and Senior Vice President for Academic Affairs, Dr. Lauren Basden-Arnold, stated, "We are pleased to engage with our district colleagues across the region to offer this valuable opportunity to students completing their K-12 experience. We love welcoming these students into the Golden Bear family and aim to provide them an authentic college experience." Anyone interested is encouraged to visit the Early College Academy website or contact the Office of Clinical Education at 610-683-4256. We check news hourly on KUR. I'm Jaden Barr.
0: And we are back. You are listening to the radio voice of Kutztown University, KUR. Up next, we're going to hear from one of my longtime go-to albums, Silo by The Altogether. This is Ladybug.

You are listening to the radio voice of Kutsun University, KUR. That was Ladybug by The Altogether. Alright, we're gonna bring it down to some more folk. I got one more Madison Cunningham song from a different album. This is from Revealer, her 2023 album, which actually won a Grammy for the best folk album of the year. This is in from Japan.

You are listening to the radio voice of Kutsun University, KUR. That was In From Japan by Madison Cunningham. All right, we're going to have a quick message from the KUR notebook. Fridays at KU are Spirit Fridays. 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This message of community interest is brought to you by the radio voice of Kutsun University, KUR. We are going to finish off our night with two more songs. If you're just tuning in, I'm Asada. This is my show, Shell Spins, where I play a little bit of everything every week. This week was probably a little folk heavy, a little bit of jazz. But I do rock, folk, jazz, video game music. I try to feature artists that I think are not as well known. I've died a little bit of everything, though. But this is a song from Stop, Drop, Rewind. This is their single, The Joke.

You are listening to the radio voice of Kutztown University, KUR. That was The Joke by Stop, Drop, Rewind. We have one more tune for tonight. I got another 8-bit big band song because I love them. This is a song from the game Chrono Trigger, which was originally released in 1995. It's a turn-based RPG. I haven't played it, but this performance put me on the soundtrack, and I like, it's like a go-to for whenever I'm studying or just need like some background music. It's really good. But this is the Chrono Trigger main theme by the 8-bit band.

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I'm Mason Reed. Tropical Storm Trudy has formed in the Pacific Ocean, while the death toll from Hurricane Simon and Tropical Storm Rachel has climbed to 6 in Mexico. Heavy rains have triggered flooding and landslides, with the worst damage reported in Ensenada, where 5 people lost their lives. Rescue teams are searching for 5 others still missing, as flooding continues to affect homes and communities along the coast. Authorities remain on alert for further flooding. Peyton Gendron, already serving a life sentence for a racially motivated attack in Buffalo, is facing federal charges, including hate crimes leading to death. Potential jurors are being questioned about their views on the death penalty. Gendron, who pleaded guilty to state charges last year, live-streamed the 2022 attack and had a history of online hate. He has pleaded not guilty to federal charges after his plea deal to avoid the death penalty was rejected by the Justice Department. The news stream, powered by Seaboard Networks, delivering smarter radio,

From KUR News, I'm Tyler Cairns. Students at Kutztown University will be part of a new program designed to make the connection between college majors and future careers clear. The Pennsylvania State System of Higher Education, known as PASSHE, is launching a two-year pilot called Connecting Credentials to Careers. The program will be tested at Kutztown, Shippensburg, and Penn West Universities. The goal is to show students how these skills they learn in their majors can connect to specific jobs, career paths, and wages. The program will begin with 10 academic programs across the three universities. Faculty will receive training and tools to help students understand these connections during academic advising. The initiative is supported by a $740,600 grant from the ECMC Foundation, awarded to the PASSHG Foundation. Kutztown University President Dr. Phil Calavier says the program is intended to give students more clarity as they plan for life after graduation. The project builds on PASSHE's existing work with Credential Engine, which brings information about credentials, skills, wages, and jobs together in one system. Officials say the pilot could eventually expand into other universities in Pennsylvania state system. We check news every hour on KUR. I'm Tyler Carrots.

The album Sambao is a study in Brazilian music by pianist Kenny Barron. I'm David Bassi. Kenny Barron is one of the masters of jazz music, a grandmaster at that, and recorded May 11th through 13th of 1992, Sambao, in the song Bacanal.

Up next, Noah Hedu at the piano and Slipstream, the album on Positone. We just heard an important piece of music for pianist Kenny Barron, his song Bacchanal from Sambao, and Kenny with Victor Lewis at the drums and a host of Brazilian musicians, all on Jeton Records. And here on Jazz with David Bassi, here's Noah Hedu and the song Take Your Time.

Recorded in 2009 and released in March of 2011, it's Slipstream of Noah Haju and Jeremy Pilt, John Arabagon. So when did the light bulb become the symbol of a bright new idea? And when Thomas Edison invented it and the whole world got the message. So here's a new idea you might like. Now you can share your message with people just like you who listen to Jazz with David Bassey. And that, my friend, could shine a whole new light on your business. 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

Coming up, Dr. Lonnie Smith and psychedelic pie. Not the kind of pie you'd want to eat. Not because it's got psychedelics in it. Marcus Shelby's orchestra, Soul of the Movement, on Porto Franco Records, and Charles Mingus's composition, Fables of Fabus. Fabus was a particular politician that Charlie Mingus had something for, had a little thing for him, didn't agree with his position. So he wrote the song Fables of Fabus, and a political statement from Charlie Mingus, covered by Marcus Shelby's orchestra, Soul of the Movement. Here's Psychedelic Pie, Dr. Smith,

0: In the Beginning, Volume 2, Dr. Lonnie Smith.
1: 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That was Psychedelic Pod.
0: It's Jazz with David Bassi. 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

Miles Davis, On His Way. Music from Nashville, Adair Music Group, and B.G. Adair at the piano, Don Alico at the saxophone, and their take on Thelonious Monk, Bahia, is Monk's composition on the album Too Marvelous for Words. And here on Jazz with David Bassey, find us on the web, davidbasse.com. Well, Miles Ahead is an album by Miles Davis, released in October of 1957 by Columbia Records. It was Davis's first collaboration with arranger Gil Evans since Birth of the Cool in 1949, 8 years earlier, along with their subsequent collaborations, Porgy and Bess in 1959, Sketches of Spain in 1960. Miles Ahead is one of the most famous recordings of third stream, a fusion of jazz, European classical, and world musics. Miles Davis plays the flugelhorn throughout the album Miles Ahead, and this one, Blues for Pablo, written by arranger Gil Evans. Cadence Magazine and writer Kevin Whitehead said, "The flugelhorn seems to suit Davis better than a trumpet, more full-bodied, less shrill, and it glosses over his technical deficiencies." Blues for Pablo, from Miles Ahead in 1957.

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I'm Mason Reed. A gunman fired multiple shots at a TV station in Bakersfield, marking the second such incident at the same location in less than 72 hours. Authorities are investigating the situation as tensions rise in the area. No injuries have been reported at this time. Stay tuned for updates as more details emerge. A woman from Pennsylvania is facing homicide charges after allegedly stabbing her husband and 3-year-old son to death at the Great Wolf Lodge in the Poconos. Authorities found the couple and child dead in their hotel room after a 911 call from the woman, who reportedly expressed a desire to harm herself. The woman was taken to a hospital for treatment of her own injuries. The district attorney described the incident as a violent domestic tragedy. The news stream, powered by Seaboard Networks, delivering smarter radio.